0: claim and does not guarantee financial assistance. Residents should also file a 311 service request for conditions requiring a city response, including fallen trees or branches, basement flooding, sewer backups, street flooding, block catch basins, structural concerns, and other storm-related hazards. If a downed power line or fallen tree presents an immediate danger to life or property, call 911. New Yorkers are also reminded to stay away from downed power lines and flooded areas. Treat every downed power line as live. Do not touch it, drive over it, or approach anything it may be touching. After flooding, avoid walking or driving through standing water. Flood water can contain sewage and other contaminants. If your property was damaged, take photographs and videos before beginning cleanup. Keep children and pets away from contaminated areas and do not enter a flooded basement where electrical equipment may be submerged. If your building suffered serious structural damage, consult a New York State licensed engineer or architect before reoccupying the building. Residents experiencing power outages should report them to their utility company and should never use a generator indoors or connect a generator directly to a wall outlet. New Yorkers who have been displaced from their homes can use the city's Back Home Guide for recovery resources. And remember to check on older adults, people with disabilities, and neighbors living in basement apartments or low-lying areas who may need additional assistance. To receive emergency notifications from the city, sign up for Notify NYC by texting Notify NYC to the number 692-692. And of course, for the latest weather information and emergency updates, stay tuned to WHCR 90.3 FM, the voice of Harlem, and the WHCR Emergency Broadcast Team. 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I'm Sanji Lopez, signing off from the WEBT News Desk.
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Getting started by paying our respects to the late Ahmad Jamal. Song called Patterns from his highly regarded The Awakenings album. Since we started with our Ahmad Jamal tribute, we're going to move right into a little bit more jazz music to get things going here at Impulse Travels, WHCR 90.3 FM, The Voice of Harlem, Track Life Radio. This is your host, DJ Little Tiger. 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

is the latest release on Jazz is Dead. The label run by Adrian Young and Ali Shaheed Muhammad. This is a song called Love Brings Happiness. 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

blind to color. It is sweeter than honey. The word or message is love. Test it. If you don't like it, pass it back to Jagger, Gio, Patrick, Yako, Nick, Stefan, and Yak. They will definitely give it to someone else whose heart is ready to receive it. Lots of love forever to the world.

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That was just words of wisdom from We Intend to Cause Havoc. The crew from Zambia, Witch, message from Witch. Before that, new music out the Wonder Wheel camp. A tune from Sid Vaga, featuring Nicodemus. And an artist by the name of Benny Fadi. And I'm probably mispronouncing that. It's an artist of Senegalese descent. And that's another difficult pronunciation ahead. That's a song called Mba Mba, or something like that. It is the Jimster remix. Prior to that, something easier for me to say to y'all. Jazzanova. Song called Beyond the Dream. That's the Muscle Cars reimagination. Started that set off with a new release from Jazz is Dead, Lonnie Liston Smith, and Lauren Oden. Song called Love Brings Us Happiness. Excuse me, Love Brings Happiness. Shout out to my peoples in the chat tuning in on twitch.tv/impulsetravels. Shout out to DJ Melodic, Reppin H, I see you. Shout out to the homie Salt Rocks from here in Brooklyn, doing this recording on Twitch in Brooklyn. Also to the fellow homie, the fellow Brooklyn homie, Empanada Down, Impulse Travels family. Shout out to you as well. Shout out to everybody on alert. Shout out to all the bots. And shout out to this new tune from Bus Crates. Song called Buckin'. Let's get into this. Impulse Travels, WHCR 90.3 FM, Voice of Harlem, Track Life Radio. 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
1: This is a WHCR emergency broadcast team alert for listeners in New York City. New York City Emergency Management is urging New Yorkers affected by this weekend's nor'easter to report storm damage and file 311 service requests. The storm brought prolonged strong winds, heavy rain, and coastal flooding across the city from Friday, September 25th through Sunday, September 27th. Winds reached between 28 and 55 miles per hour, while rainfall totals ranged from about 2.5 to nearly 4 inches across the city. Coastal flooding was reported during multiple high tides, with some of the most severe flooding affecting the Rockaways, City Island, and Howard Beach. City Emergency Management says damage reports will help officials understand the storm's impact block by block and assess whether additional disaster assistance may be available. New Yorkers can submit a voluntary damage report through the city's damage reporting portal at reportdamage.nyc.gov. Once again, that website is reportdamage.nyc.gov. Property owners, tenants, business owners, and nonprofit organizations are encouraged to report damage. The information may help the city determine whether to pursue assistance, including possible Small Business Administration disaster loans or other federal support. Submitting a damage report does not replace an insurance claim and does not guarantee financial assistance. Residents should also file a 311 service request for conditions requiring a city response, including fallen trees or branches, basement flooding, sewer backups, street flooding, blocked catch basins, structural concerns, and other storm-related hazards. If a downed power line or fallen tree presents an immediate danger to life or property, call 911. New Yorkers are also reminded to stay away from downed power lines and flooded areas. Treat every downed power line as live. Do not touch it, drive over it, or approach anything it may be touching. After flooding, avoid walking or driving through standing water. Flood water can contain sewage and other contaminants. If your property was damaged, take photographs and videos before beginning cleanup. Keep children and pets away from contaminated areas and do not enter a flooded basement where electrical equipment may be submerged. If your building suffered serious structural damage, consult a New York State licensed engineer or architect before reoccupying the building. Residents experiencing power outages should report them to their utility company and should never use a generator indoors or connect a generator directly to a wall outlet. New Yorkers who have been displaced from their homes can use the city's Back Home Guide for recovery resources. And remember to check on older adults, people with disabilities, and neighbors living in basement apartments or low-lying areas who may need additional assistance. To receive emergency notifications from the city, sign up for Notify NYC by texting Notify NYC to the number 692-692. And of course, for the latest weather information and emergency updates, stay tuned to WHCR 90.3 FM, the voice of Harlem, and the WHCR emergency broadcast team. 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I'm Sanji Lopez, signing off from the WEBT News Desk.

Impulse Travels, WHCR 90.3 FM, the voice of Harlem Track Life Radio. Kind of got lost in all my grooves right there. I almost forgot I got to run it back and do a playlist. So let's take a moment and catch up. First, I want to shout out everybody in the chat. Shout out to my homie Lil Dave. Fresh from his damn convention return, I imagine. And just judging by what I saw on the socials, looked like a very, very fulfilling trip. Make sure you follow Lil Dave 215. All the good things he's doing out there in Philly. Shout out to the homie Empanadam as well. The homie Salt Rocks. The homie Skinny Bird. And anyone else I may have missed. You just heard some newish music from Addy Oasis, featuring Laven Kali. Song called Naked. Before that, we had the latest from Little Dragon, an Impulse Travels favorite, that is Slugs of Love. We had a newish tune from Salami Rose, Joe Lewis, featuring an artist whose name I believe is Brigine, but I could be wrong about that. The song is called Propaganda. And then we were over in Detroit before that with Wajid. Ballad of Robert O'Brien. We had some Bruck music before that. Bruck Rogers, London. Excuse me, London 313. Another Bruck throwback right there. Sonar's Ghost before that. With a tune called Purest Dope. Find Sonar's Ghost on Bandcamp. They got all kinds of treasures. All kinds of goodies on there. New music from Everything But The Girl before that. Nothing Left To Lose. I have a weakness for Everything But The Girl. I cannot help it. I hope y'all are okay with that. I'm really feeling all this over mono stuff that I've been hearing. A few tracks here and there. Good Lies, the name of that tune. We had No Such Thing before that. With an artist who might be named Hyuko. H-Y-U-K-O-H. Song's called We Are. We had Dead Horse Beats before that. Tune called Make Believe. And we had some brand new Bus Crates to start off that extended set. Song called Buckin'. You are in tune to Impulse Travels Radio, WHCR 90.3 FM, the voice of Harlem Track Life Radio. 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We are on Caribbean Time to Caribbean Time. You know, part of keeping it interesting. And speaking of keeping it interesting, I also got to shout out my Track Lifers listening out in LA, tracklife.com, TRAKLIFE.com, 3 to 5 p.m. Eastern Time, 12 to 2 Pacific at tracklife.com. But I'm going to move us into this Rahil song called A Smile for E. I've been feeling a lot lately. 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

0: 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That was just... I'm going to mess this up, I'm telling you already. 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
2: This is a WHCR emergency broadcast team alert for listeners in New York City. New York City Emergency Management is urging New Yorkers affected by this weekend's nor'easter to report storm damage and file 311 service requests. The storm brought prolonged strong winds, heavy rain, and coastal flooding across the city from Friday, September 25th through Sunday, September 27th. Winds reached between 28 and 55 miles per hour, while rainfall totals ranged from about 2.5 to nearly 4 inches across the city. Coastal flooding was reported during multiple high tides, with some of the most severe flooding affecting the Rockaways, City Island, and Howard Beach. City Emergency Management says damage reports will help officials understand the storm's impact block by block and assess whether additional disaster assistance may be available. New Yorkers can submit a voluntary damage report through the city's damage reporting portal at reportdamage.nyc.gov. Once again, that website is reportdamage.nyc.gov. Property owners, tenants, business owners, and nonprofit organizations are encouraged to report damage. The information may help the city determine whether to pursue assistance, including possible Small Business Administration disaster loans or other federal support. Submitting a damage report does not replace an insurance claim and does not guarantee financial assistance. Residents should also file a 311 service request for conditions requiring a city response, including fallen trees or branches, basement flooding, sewer backups, street flooding, blocked catch basins, structural concerns, and other storm-related hazards. If a downed power line or fallen tree presents an immediate danger to life or property, call 911. New Yorkers are also reminded to stay away from downed power lines and flooded areas. Treat every downed power line as live. Do not touch it, drive over it, or approach anything it may be touching. After flooding, avoid walking or driving through standing water. Flood water can contain sewage and other contaminants. If your property was damaged, take photographs and videos before beginning cleanup. Keep children and pets away from contaminated areas and do not enter a flooded basement where electrical equipment may be submerged. If your building suffered serious structural damage, consult a New York State licensed engineer or architect before reoccupying the building. Residents experiencing power outages should report them to their utility company and should never use a generator indoors or connect a generator directly to a wall outlet. New Yorkers who have been displaced from their homes can use the city's Back Home Guide for recovery resources. And remember to check on older adults, people with disabilities, and neighbors living in basement apartments or low-lying areas who may need additional assistance. To receive emergency notifications from the city, sign up for Notify NYC by texting Notify NYC to the number 692-692. And of course, for the latest weather information and emergency updates, stay tuned to WHCR 90.3 FM, The Voice of Harlem, and the WHCR Emergency Broadcast Team. 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I'm Sanji Lopez, signing off from the WEBT News Desk.

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1: This is a WHCR emergency broadcast team alert for listeners in New York City. New York City Emergency Management is urging New Yorkers affected by this weekend's nor'easter to report storm damage and file 311 service requests. The storm brought prolonged strong winds, heavy rain, and coastal flooding across the city from Friday, September 25th through Sunday, September 27th. Winds reached between 28 and 55 miles per hour, while rainfall totals ranged from about 2.5 to nearly 4 inches across the city. Coastal flooding was reported during multiple high tides, with some of the most severe flooding affecting the Rockaways, City Island, and Howard Beach. City Emergency Management says damage reports will help officials understand the storm's impact block by block and assess whether additional disaster assistance may be available. New Yorkers can submit a voluntary damage report through the city's damage reporting portal at reportdamage.nyc.gov. Once again, that website is reportdamage.nyc.gov. Property owners, tenants, business owners, and nonprofit organizations are encouraged to report damage. The information may help the city determine whether to pursue assistance, including possible Small Business Administration disaster loans or other federal support. Submitting a damage report does not replace an insurance claim and does not guarantee financial assistance. Residents should also file a 311 service request for conditions requiring a city response, including fallen trees or branches, basement flooding, sewer backups, street flooding, blocked catch basins, structural concerns, and other storm-related hazards. If a downed power line or fallen tree presents an immediate danger to life or property, call 911. New Yorkers are also reminded to stay away from downed power lines and flooded areas. Treat every downed power line as live. Do not touch it, drive over it, or approach anything it may be touching. After flooding, avoid walking or driving through standing water. Flood water can contain sewage and other contaminants. If your property was damaged, take photographs and videos before beginning cleanup. Keep children and pets away from contaminated areas and do not enter a flooded basement where electrical equipment may be submerged. If your building suffered serious structural damage, consult a New York State licensed engineer or architect before reoccupying the building. Residents experiencing power outages should report them to their utility company and should never use a generator indoors or connect a generator directly to a wall outlet. New Yorkers who have been displaced from their homes can use the city's Back Home Guide for recovery resources. And remember to check on older adults, people with disabilities, and neighbors living in basement apartments or low-lying areas who may need additional assistance. To receive emergency notifications from the city, sign up for Notify NYC by texting Notify NYC to the number 692-692. And of course, for the latest weather information and emergency updates, stay tuned to WHCR 90.3 FM, the voice of Harlem, and the WHCR emergency broadcast team. 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
7: This is a WHCR emergency broadcast team alert for listeners in New York City. New York City Emergency Management is urging New Yorkers affected by this weekend's nor'easter to report storm damage and file 311 service requests. The storm brought prolonged strong winds, heavy rain, and coastal flooding across the city from Friday, September 25th through Sunday, September 27th. Winds reached between 28 and 55 miles per hour, while rainfall totals ranged from about 2.5 to nearly 4 inches across the city. Coastal flooding was reported during multiple high tides, with some of the most severe flooding affecting the Rockaways, City Island, and Howard Beach. City Emergency Management says damage reports will help officials understand the storm's impact block by block and assess whether additional disaster assistance may be available. New Yorkers can submit a voluntary damage report through the city's damage reporting portal at reportdamage.nyc.gov. Once again, that website is reportdamage.nyc.gov. Property owners, tenants, business owners, and nonprofit organizations are encouraged to report damage. The information may help the city determine whether to pursue assistance, including possible Small Business Administration disaster loans or other federal support. Submitting a damage report does not replace an insurance claim and does not guarantee financial assistance. Residents should also file a 311 service request for conditions requiring a city response, including fallen trees or branches, basement flooding, sewer backups, street flooding, blocked catch basins, structural concerns, and other storm-related hazards. If a downed power line or fallen tree presents an immediate danger to life or property, call 911. New Yorkers are also reminded to stay away from downed power lines and flooded areas. Treat every downed power line as live. Do not touch it, drive over it, or approach anything it may be touching. After flooding, avoid walking or driving through standing water. Flood water can contain sewage and other contaminants. If your property was damaged, take photographs and videos before beginning cleanup. Keep children and pets away from contaminated areas and do not enter a flooded basement where electrical equipment may be submerged. If your building suffered serious structural damage, consult a New York State licensed engineer or architect before reoccupying the building. Residents experiencing power outages should report them to their utility company and should never use a generator indoors or connect a generator directly to a wall outlet. New Yorkers who have been displaced from their homes can use the city's Back Home Guide for recovery resources. And remember to check on older adults, people with disabilities, and neighbors living in basement apartments or low-lying areas who may need additional assistance. To receive emergency notifications from the city, sign up for Notify NYC by texting Notify NYC to the number 692-692. And of course, for the latest weather information and emergency updates, stay tuned to WHCR 90.3 FM, the voice of Harlem, and the WHCR emergency broadcast team. 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I'm Sanji Lopez, signing off from the WEBT News Desk.

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1: This is a WHCR emergency broadcast team alert for listeners in New York City. New York City Emergency Management is urging New Yorkers affected by this weekend's nor'easter to report storm damage and file 311 service requests. The storm brought prolonged strong winds, heavy rain, and coastal flooding across the city from Friday, September 25th through Sunday, September 27th. Winds reached between 28 and 55 miles per hour, while rainfall totals ranged from about 2.5 to nearly 4 inches across the city. Coastal flooding was reported during multiple high tides, with some of the most severe flooding affecting the Rockaways, City Island, and Howard Beach. City Emergency Management says damage reports will help officials understand the storm's impact block by block and assess whether additional disaster assistance may be available. New Yorkers can submit a voluntary damage report through the city's damage reporting portal at reportdamage.nyc.gov. Once again, that website is reportdamage.nyc.gov. Property owners, tenants, business owners, and nonprofit organizations are encouraged to report damage. The information may help the city determine whether to pursue assistance, including possible Small Business Administration disaster loans or other federal support. Submitting a damage report does not replace an insurance claim and does not guarantee financial assistance. Residents should also file a 311 service request for conditions requiring a city response, including fallen trees or branches, basement flooding, sewer backups, street flooding, blocked catch basins, structural concerns, and other storm-related hazards. If a downed power line or fallen tree presents an immediate danger to life or property, call 911. New Yorkers are also reminded to stay away from downed power lines and flooded areas. Treat every downed power line as live. Do not touch it, drive over it, or approach anything it may be touching. After flooding, avoid walking or driving through standing water. Flood water can contain sewage and other contaminants. If your property was damaged, take photographs and videos before beginning cleanup. Keep children and pets away from contaminated areas and do not enter a flooded basement where electrical equipment may be submerged. If your building suffered serious structural damage, consult a New York State licensed engineer or architect before reoccupying the building. Residents experiencing power outages should report them to their utility company and should never use a generator indoors or connect a generator directly to a wall outlet. New Yorkers who have been displaced from their homes can use the city's Back Home Guide for recovery resources. And remember to check on older adults, people with disabilities, and neighbors living in basement apartments or low-lying areas who may need additional assistance. To receive emergency notifications from the city, sign up for Notify NYC by texting Notify NYC to the number 692-692. And of course, for the latest weather information and emergency updates, stay tuned to WHCR 90.3 FM, the voice of Harlem, and the WHCR emergency broadcast team. 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I'm Sanji Lopez, signing off from the WEBT News Desk.
2: 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If you didn't know, WHCR is the voice of Harlem. Don't forget. If you do, I'll have to come see you, and you don't want that. And you don't want that. And you don't want that. And you don't want that. And you don't want that. And you don't want that.

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1: This is a WHCR emergency broadcast team alert for listeners in New York City. New York City Emergency Management is urging New Yorkers affected by this weekend's nor'easter to report storm damage and file 311 service requests. The storm brought prolonged strong winds, heavy rain, and coastal flooding across the city from Friday, September 25th through Sunday, September 27th. Winds reached between 28 and 55 miles per hour, while rainfall totals ranged from about 2.5 to nearly 4 inches across the city. Coastal flooding was reported during multiple high tides, with some of the most severe flooding affecting the Rockaways, City Island, and Howard Beach. City Emergency Management says damage reports will help officials understand the storm's impact block by block and assess whether additional disaster assistance may be available. New Yorkers can submit a voluntary damage report through the city's damage reporting portal at reportdamage.nyc.gov. Once again, that website is reportdamage.nyc.gov. Property owners, tenants, business owners, and nonprofit organizations are encouraged to report damage. The information may help the city determine whether to pursue assistance, including possible Small Business Administration disaster loans or other federal support. Submitting a damage report does not replace an insurance claim and does not guarantee financial assistance. Residents should also file a 311 service request for conditions requiring a city response, including fallen trees or branches, basement flooding, sewer backups, street flooding, blocked catch basins, structural concerns, and other storm-related hazards. If a downed power line or fallen tree presents an immediate danger to life or property, call 911. New Yorkers are also reminded to stay away from downed power lines and flooded areas. Treat every downed power line as live. Do not touch it, drive over it, or approach anything it may be touching. After flooding, avoid walking or driving through standing water. Flood water can contain sewage and other contaminants. If your property was damaged, take photographs and videos before beginning cleanup. Keep children and pets away from contaminated areas and do not enter a flooded basement where electrical equipment may be submerged. If your building suffered serious structural damage, consult a New York State licensed engineer or architect before reoccupying the building. Residents experiencing power outages should report them to their utility company and should never use a generator indoors or connect a generator directly to a wall outlet. New Yorkers who have been displaced from their homes can use the city's Back Home Guide for recovery resources. And remember to check on older adults, people with disabilities, and neighbors living in basement apartments or low-lying areas who may need additional assistance. To receive emergency notifications from the city, sign up for Notify NYC by texting Notify NYC to the number 692-692. And of course, for the latest weather information and emergency updates, stay tuned to WHCR 90.3 FM, the voice of Harlem, and the WHCR emergency broadcast team. 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Your safety is our priority. I'm Sanji Lopez, signing off from the WEBT News Desk.

0: These are the names of victims that have lost their lives due to systematic racism and police brutality. This is a non-comprehensive list of deaths curated by NPR since Eric Garner's death in July of 2014. We are taking the time to hashtag say their names because it's more than a hashtag, and we need to create transformative change and acknowledge that racism and mass violence is prevalent. Say their name and remember their story. Eric Garner, Dontre Hamilton, John Crawford III, Michael Brown, Ezelle Ford, Dante Parker, Michelle Kussos, Laquan McDonald, Tanisha Anderson, Akai Gurley, Tamir Rice, Romain Brisbane, Jeremy Reed, George Mann, Matthew Ajabade, Frank Smart, Natasha McKenna, Tony Robinson, Anthony Hill, Maya Hall, Philip White, Eric Harris, Walter Scott, William Chapman II, Alexa Christian, Brendan Glenn, Felix 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Freddie Blue, Joseph Mann, Salvador Ellswood, Sandra Bland, Albert Joseph Davis, Darius Stewart, Billy Ray Davis, Samuel DuBose, Michael Sabby, Brian Keith Day, Christian Taylor, Troy Robinson, Ashawn 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II, Botham Jean, Pamela Turner, Dominique Clayton, Adeshana Jefferson, Christopher Whitfield, Christopher McVurie, Eric Reason, Michael Lorenzo Dean, Brianna Taylor, George Floyd. For all those lives lost on this list and all the lives that are not on this list, because it is impossible to fully put on every single name, please take these 10 seconds of silence. Thank you.
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celebrating 50 years of songs in the key of life. The eighth wonder of the world, Mr. Stevie Wonder. From the Songs in the Key of Life, the EP, that's I'm Into Living. Coming at you right now, it's Easier.

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2: This is a WHCR emergency broadcast team alert for listeners in New York City. New York City Emergency Management is urging New Yorkers affected by this weekend's nor'easter to report storm damage and file 311 service requests. The storm brought prolonged strong winds, heavy rain, and coastal flooding across the city from Friday, September 25th through Sunday, September 27th. Winds reached between 28 and 55 miles per hour, while rainfall totals ranged from about 2.5 to nearly 4 inches across the city. Coastal flooding was reported during multiple high tides, with some of the most severe flooding affecting the Rockaways, City Island, and Howard Beach. City Emergency Management says damage reports will help officials understand the storm's impact block by block and assess whether additional disaster assistance may be available. New Yorkers can submit a voluntary damage report through the city's damage reporting portal at reportdamage.nyc.gov. Once again, that website is reportdamage.nyc.gov. Property owners, tenants, business owners, and nonprofit organizations are encouraged to report damage. The information may help the city determine whether to pursue assistance, including possible Small Business Administration disaster loans or other federal support. Submitting a damage report does not replace an insurance claim and does not guarantee financial assistance. Residents should also file a 311 service request for conditions requiring a city response, including fallen trees or branches, basement flooding, sewer backups, street flooding, blocked catch basins, structural concerns, and other storm-related hazards. If a downed power line or fallen tree presents an immediate danger to life or property, call 911. New Yorkers are also reminded to stay away from downed power lines and flooded areas. Treat every downed power line as live. Do not touch it, drive over it, or approach anything it may be touching. After flooding, avoid walking or driving through standing water. Flood water can contain sewage and other contaminants. If your property was damaged, take photographs and videos before beginning cleanup. Keep children and pets away from contaminated areas and do not enter a flooded basement where electrical equipment may be submerged. If your building suffered serious structural damage, consult a New York State licensed engineer or architect before reoccupying the building. Residents experiencing power outages should report them to their utility company and should never use a generator indoors or connect a generator directly to a wall outlet. New Yorkers who have been displaced from their homes can use the city's Back Home Guide for recovery resources. And remember to check on older adults, people with disabilities, and neighbors living in basement apartments or low-lying areas who may need additional assistance. To receive emergency notifications from the city, sign up for Notify NYC by texting Notify NYC to the number 692-692. And of course, for the latest weather information and emergency updates, stay tuned to WHCR 90.3 FM, the voice of Harlem, and the WHCR emergency broadcast team. 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I'm Sanji Lopez, signing off from the WEBT News Desk.
3: Yo, what's good? 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Late Night New York, WHCR 90.3 FM. Right now, we're taking somewhere different. Some people with PG, other people's PG-13. But right now, we going rated R. What's good, girls?
4: What's good?
3: What's going on? Show your shirt off. Show your shirt off. Okay, for the camera.
4: It's rated R, though. You got to say it again.
3: Yeah.
4: No, let's cut. Let's cut it.
3: Mm-hmm.
4: Don't cut it for real, though. But
3: don't cut it.
4: Go back to PG-13 and then say, it's rated R.
3: Some of y'all are PG-13. But right now, it's rated R. Self-explanatory.
4: It's rated R.
3: We got two of the flyest, baddest chicks coming up in New York City right now.
4: Thank you.
3: Literally. Tonight. Dope single.
4: Thank you.
3: I love it.
4: Thank you.
3: On the kinky freaky side.
4: That's the slow one.
3: Me and the missus was checking it out the other night.
4: Yes, y'all should check out Breakfast in Bed too in the morning.
3: Oh, yeah. That's another one. But we're going to get to that.
4: Not y'all listening.
3: But real talk, y'all put in a lot of work right now.
4: Thank you.
3: A whole lot of work. And what I like about y'all is that you got a unique, different sound. You're not trying to sound like nobody else. So it's rare that you see a girl group come together nowadays and stay together and have the type of chemistry y'all got. So let's talk about the genesis, how everything came about.
4: I feel like you answered the first part and I answered the second part.
1: Okay, so we had we from Jersey.
4: Mm-hmm. Big Jersey. Jersey. Little one.
1: I'm from Englewood.
3: Okay.
4: I'm from Hackensack.
3: Okay.
1: Right there, Bergen County. We had a mutual friend who's actually here, you know, G. Shout out to G. He had a studio. Everybody that was anybody that was trying to make music or do something in that area.
4: If you ain't never been to Belmont, you ain't.
1: So, you know, we met there. He was like, y'all gotta meet. And we finally was like, all right, fuck it, come on, let's see. Like, you know, she was singing, I was rapping, and, you know, we came together, and it was like, it just worked out so good. Like, it just, the first day we met, it was like a song.
4: Yeah.
3: It was, the chemistry was there. Mm-hmm. Now, y'all coming from across the bridge in Jersey or whatever, explain to the people that don't know the trials and tribulations that Jersey artists have to go through to get heard.
1: A lot. It's a lot. Jersey is like gotta be one of the hardest places
4: to pop.
1: Yeah,
4: because like, they don't support Jersey. Don't support Jersey.
3: Mm.
1: Yeah, so it's weird. I feel like when I was younger, everybody used to support each other.
4: Yeah,
1: like all the towns, like little rappers. We used to all support each other.
4: Yeah,
1: mm-hmm. But now that everybody's taking it serious,
4: yeah,
1: and like trying to make something out of it, it's just like no support. Like
3: with more cutthroat.
1: Yeah, it's just like people don't have no, like they don't care. They want you to support them, but they don't want to support you.
3: Mm-hmm.
1: It's weird vibes in Jersey. I feel like when we come out here, we get
4: so much love. And how we leave
1: in New York, they say it's hard.
4: Yeah,
1: it's not that hard for us out here.
3: You know what's crazy?
4: Really.
3: You always gonna get more love from the people that don't know you than the people that really do know you.
1: Yeah,
4: it's like you always gotta get on outside your city for you to get on in your city.
3: Facts.
1: Yeah.
3: I agree. It's like I don't know, it's weird because it's kind of like the people that see you every day, it's like they look at you differently. So it's kind of like it's an expression when they say familiarity breeds contempt after a while.
4: Yeah.
3: Compared to, you know, the people who outside your city who just, they just like the dope music. They just want to vibe out with y'all and rock out with y'all. I just want to support.
4: Mm-hmm.
3: So it's kind of like don't ever trip off of that because music universal.
4: Yeah.
1: Right.
3: Eventually they going to, you know, they going to come around sooner or later regardless. So, you know what I mean? But
1: yeah, they saying a little, like, you know, they see it, they
4: go, and they like, when they see us, it's like, they be like, it's like, they won't want to show us love, but then they see us, they be like,
1: yeah, it's like quiet love, okay. It's like, you know, it's cool though, it's cool.
4: Hey, though. It's like the last thing they really want to, like, they don't want to say it, but it's like, they have to, it's like, for some reason, they, like, want to say it, but it's like, always, like, yo, hey, girl, yeah, by the way, y'all doing, y'all dope.
3: You know, as crazy as that sounds, it come with this game.
1: Yeah.
3: And y'all see it.
1: Yeah, it's cool.
3: Yeah, I see it. No, it's not cool, but it just it is what it is.
1: It is.
3: But the dope thing is that you're not getting sidetracked with that nonsense.
1: Yeah.
3: Y'all just pushing, you know, full speed ahead, for real, for real. So like, well, you know, I talk to every artist that's from out of town, right? And they come to the city.
4: Mm-hmm.
3: I always ask them about what was their first experience like, you know, performing in the city. So for both of y'all, whether it was individually or together, what was the energy like when y'all first came into the city? Talking about New York. And
4: what was the first thing you did? Was Fresher? With Fresher?
1: No, it was that Brooklyn show.
4: That was that one.
1: No, that wasn't Fresher, but it was the first show, and it was lit. It was like,
4: oh, well,
1: they showed us, like,
4: mad love.
1: It was like, it was, first of all, it was a packed crowd. It was like, and it had other artists, but not really. So we just kind of came and, like,
3: that's cold for saying they had other artists, but they mostly whack, y'all.
1: It was only like,
3: they was messing with y'all.
1: Other people, they didn't even come.
3: Copy. I
1: and then, like, I feel like that happened. Somebody didn't come, and then there was one other person. And then,
4: I think you should try to be modest. I like that, though.
1: They showed us mad love. I was like, I was scared to go to Brooklyn. I'm like, Brooklyn?
3: What are you scared to go to Brooklyn for?
1: Not to, like, go there, but to perform. And I was nervous to perform.
3: Well, Brooklyn won't tell you.
1: For the crowd, but, like, they Yeah. But they showed out. It was dope.
3: Nah, if you got dope music, Brooklyn gonna support you.
4: Yeah, Brooklyn is really, I feel like Brooklyn is really dope because I feel like it don't really matter if you are flashy or whatever you doing. Like, they, like, very honest. They very real.
3: Mm-hmm.
1: Your music is dope.
4: They gonna tell you. And if it's trash, they gonna tell you.
3: And right now, if you talking about the city, in my personal opinion, Brooklyn just got a certain creative space.
4: They got a hustle in them.
3: Yeah, you know what I'm saying?
4: They got a hustle in them.
3: Whether any type of genre, hip-hop, R&B that you into or whatever, you know me, that's the place to go right now.
1: Yeah.
3: That's the place to go. I'd rather perform in Brooklyn than Manhattan. That's just me.
1: I feel like we probably...
3: So, like, the energy-wise, you know what I'm saying?
4: In Brooklyn.
3: Yeah. You know what I'm saying? For real. Mm-hmm. But
1: I like every show that we've done in New York. So,
4: every show has
1: been dope.
4: I have fun.
1: Yeah.
4: Even the ones that was a little dangerous.
1: Yeah, it was definitely
3: Yeah.
4: It was dangerous.
3: It get a little tricky.
1: It definitely was dangerous.
3: It get a little tricky.
4: It was still lit, though.
3: You know what I'm saying? That's
4: right.
3: Still
4: lit. It was still lit. I like it because, you know, I'm like, I like to get high. So, it's
3: you like to get right.
4: Yeah, so I'm like, okay, we got to do it. And it's like, they don't treat us like that. Oh, can we say that on the radio?
3: Just don't curse.
4: I was about to say, okay. Because the New York is 420 friendly state, right?
3: Yeah, New York is 420.
4: Okay, yeah. So it's just I just feel like, I don't know. I wish Jersey was like that. I feel like I wish Jersey would, like, you know what I'm saying? Even with the shows, like, we don't even have, like, shows. Like, the shows is not like that. Like, mad energy. Like, they come with mad energy, like.
1: Yeah,
4: they come with their crowd.
3: Yeah, last time I went to a show in Jersey, it got shot up. I was in Essex County.
1: We don't even go there.
3: Y'all go
1: there. We go past there.
3: We go down South Jersey, but we don't really. Yeah, that was a lot of people that go there. Yeah, but
1: Like Maplewood, Newark.
3: Yeah,
4: I lived out there.
3: I'm from Jersey.
4: I'll be out there.
3: Yeah, definitely not from that side of town. There's nothing wrong with that.
1: Yeah.
3: So now, y'all getting the motion, right? Y'all getting the traction. So I see y'all end up getting the interview with Sus One. Mm-hmm. You know, so what's that experience like pulling up the Power 105 and, you know, your favorite rappers, your favorite R&B artists, your favorite people, period, that been in them chairs, and you get to sit in them chairs, and you get on the airwaves with millions of people listening to you.
1: That was a dope experience. First of all, we was able to be played for like
4: 3 months straight.
1: Yeah, like 3 months straight. Like clockwork. So that was dope. Yeah. You know, sometimes you don't even get the catches. Like, every time you do get the catches,
4: we was like waiting up, trying to wait up. Like, did somebody catch it tonight? Mm-hmm. We had the group chat. Who caught it tonight?
1: Going in there and all of that was a dope.
4: It was like so surreal. At first, I feel like it didn't hit me too.
1: You walked out of there. It was like, shit.
4: Once he was like walking, I was like. We already walking and we seeing iHeartRadio and Sirius. I'm like, I'm thinking like, damn, we really
1: at? Yeah, it was dope. And we got to go there twice. Because we also had one with M-Eazy.
4: What that means?
1: Yeah,
3: we shout out to M-Eazy. Mm-hmm. You know, old show to the indie artists also.
4: Shout out to him, Jersey.
1: We actually was in the same room as the one before, like with Sus One. So we got to actually experience it twice.
3: See, that's dope. That's a beautiful thing, man. That's definitely a beautiful thing. So it's kind of like, you know, just... It's one thing sitting there, but you say how y'all always waiting up to listen to the song. So describe that feeling when you go ahead and listen to your song getting played on the radio for the first time. Like, what's the thoughts that's going through your head? What's the energy? What's the vibe that you feeling?
4: Honestly, I'm just wishing I could just blast it. Ooh, I'm sorry. Did I curse?
3: No, you curse. Go ahead.
4: I was about to say,
3: Thank you for being aware.
4: Yeah.
1: It was crazy. It was. I don't even know how to explain it. You just feel like...
4: This is really me playing
1: on the radio station that I actually grew up
4: listening. I was calling everybody. Mm-hmm. Grandma, turn to 105. I know you don't listen to that, but go turn it on.
1: Everybody else acknowledging, because then everybody's going to acknowledge those type of moments. So when you post that moment, there's no... Like,
3: everybody ain't never coming out.
1: Right. It was just dope. It was like, it's just hard to even explain. It was just dope. I was actually riding in the Uber by myself. I'm like, could you blast this?
4: Like, you was getting a crazy experience.
1: Yeah,
4: like,
1: I was like, I literally jumped from a car to the Uber, and I got to listen to the interview and everything. It was like...
4: Oh, yeah, by the way, that's me.
1: Yeah, I was like, yeah, this is me, actually.
3: See, that's a beautiful experience, man. You know what I'm saying? So, like, now... How do y'all establish the relationship with Spazzo? Because I see Spazzo been showing y'all a lot of love also. Shout out to DJ Spazzo.
4: Honestly, shout out to Lizzie Chanel.
3: Oh, shout out to Lizzie. You know what I'm saying?
4: Lizzie Chanel. Yeah, she really, like, came onto our team, and she always like
3: the she was definitely calling plays.
4: Man. Yeah, definitely. God, Lizzie. Yeah, mm-hmm. She even when the first time we met her, like she always been like
1: showing us
4: mad love, mm-hmm. Like mm-hmm. always like, and when we did
1: putting
4: that
1: us
4: show,
1: on meet like. Hey, introducing us to people.
4: Get these moves out the way.
3: Mm-hmm. Yeah, that's one thing. Lizzie a hustle.
4: Yeah.
3: Lizzie a hustle. She gonna get the job done.
4: This
1: is the girls to DJ.
3: Yeah, that's Lizzie.
1: These the girls.
3: Yeah.
1: We're gonna link
3: and make it happen.
1: It's gonna happen.
3: Yeah.
1: And that's how it happened.
3: Dope. Yeah. Beautiful.
4: And even with Drewski, like she introduced us to Drewski.
3: Yeah. Mm-hmm.
4: And that's just like always like now it's just like it's crazy to like go watch like watching him on TV to like.
1: Now
4: me and him,
3: you shake your hands with him, and y'all built one together.
1: I'm excited to see it.
4: Like, what's good? Like, it's like mad, like friendly, like familiar. Yeah. Like, what's good, my boy? Like,
1: yeah.
3: Mm-hmm. So now, you know what I mean? Let's get into the current single that y'all pushing tonight. Oh. Is it the Bed and Breakfast?
1: Breakfast and Bed.
3: Yeah. All right.
1: I mean, we pushing all our records.
3: I love that Breakfast and Bed. That Breakfast and Bed on the hook.
1: Yeah, that's like the newest one that we put out.
3: Got me.
4: Yeah. Breakfast and Bed is the latest thing.
1: But we just had to brought the Tonight back for Valentine's Day.
3: Got me.
1: Day,
3: mm-hmm. So let's get into that Breakfast and Bed. Who produced it? What's the energy behind it? What was the inspiration behind the song?
1: That's messed up because I can't get the producer.
4: Bless the chef.
3: Shout out to the manager for getting it right.
1: Yes, he produced
4: the beat.
3: Uh-huh.
1: We work with Leftway, he engineered that.
4: Leftway, if y'all don't know him, he worked with a lot of people. Mm-hmm.
1: He's also a rapper.
4: Like, everybody. And he's also a dope rapper. Yeah. He could do everything. So
1: versatile. With us, and we came up with that.
3: Mm-hmm. Dope. Okay.
4: We got a great supporting team.
3: I can see.
4: We got a great supporting team. I feel like.
3: And y'all rock with each other.
4: Yeah. Mm-hmm. Everybody who was on our label, we all hit us. Like.
1: Everybody got some type of creativity.
4: Yeah. Mm-hmm. Everybody, you know, and if we ever need help, like, it's never no, like, oh, did I, like, everybody is willing to, like, help each other get to the next level.
3: You know what I'm saying?
4: When we go to each other's shows, we're genuinely happy to be there. Yep. And it's not like biased. Yeah, like we really genuinely like the music. Mm-hmm. We're really genuinely like fans outside of being friends.
3: See,
4: you know? Now we're not just the friends that's gonna tell you, oh girl, you know, or boy, that sound good. Like if we like, I don't like that.
3: I'm gonna translate it for the older people that's listening. They not no carbon copy group. They actually rock out with each other.
4: Yes, man. You know what I'm saying?
3: Got love for each other.
4: Mm-hmm.
3: If somebody out of pocket, somebody gonna say, "Yeah, well, you out of pocket."
4: We like a real family.
3: All it's real genuine.
4: Yeah, like we get
1: all
4: we,
1: family.
4: All entertainment.
3: And that's dope because that's real defined in the industry nowadays. Because you know, it's a lot of. I ain't gotta tell you, it's a lot of stuff that come with this. A lot of fakeness.
4: Still
3: you know what I mean? And all type of stuff. So it's kind of like the fact that y'all building the rapport and, you know, and y'all able to come together and as one, that's a beautiful thing. That's a dope thing. Don't lose that.
4: Yeah. I feel like our manager always, like, really, like, always told us, like, even when putting us together, like, he never wanted us to never be nothing but ourselves. Mm-hmm. He never wanted us to change nothing about ourselves.
3: And it's working.
4: So it's just, like, with that, it is able for us to be, like, confident in, like, who he was as people. So...
1: Mm-hmm. Yeah, it's definitely easy to do this
4: because
1: it's easy to be yourself.
4: Yeah,
3: it definitely is.
4: You know what I'm saying?
3: It's hard to pretend to be somebody else.
4: You're not getting caught up in a lot. That's when all the start. You know what I'm saying? You start hiding stuff. That's when all that. That's why a lot of stuff is happening now.
3: That's a fact.
4: You know what I'm saying? People that's trying a fact. To hide who they is
3: and not being organic.
4: Yeah.
1: Right.
3: And you know what? When you're organic, people love you more. That's why every time y'all hit the stage, man, everybody you know showing y'all support and they rocking out with y'all.
1: You know
3: what I'm saying?
4: It definitely do be
3: because people, you know what I mean? People, I ain't heard not one bad thing about y'all stage show yet. Everybody say y'all stage show is phenomenal.
4: I'm like happy about that because I be stiff. Mm-hmm. I'll be quick to say it. Mm-hmm. I'll for real. It make me feel good for real because
1: it's the presence, it's the vibe, it's the music too. Yeah. It's not the same and it's nice different than what you want to hear.
3: It's just good energy.
4: Mm-hmm.
3: And that's what music needs right now.
4: That's what we're trying to bring back, the vibes. Like, when you used to be able to listen to a song and really feel something
3: mm-hmm.
1: and understand it.
3: Mm-hmm. Mm-hmm.
4: Like, that's what we're trying to bring. You know what I'm saying? Like, whether it help you go from being angry to healing or from sad to partying.
3: You touch it, all emotions.
4: Yeah, okay. You know what I'm saying? We get into everything without, you know what I'm saying, being violent or being unreasonable or whatever. Like, everything we talk about is real facts.
3: So let me ask y'all this question. It's still early in the year. We got a long year ahead of us. 2024, what's the vibes? What's the goal? What's the plans for the rest of the year?
4: 2024, putting in the cards that we get a deal. The major label see this.
2: Okay.
1: We're going to be still working on music. We're going to be still dropping music, visuals.
4: The visuals, too. You didn't point that. Shows. The visuals is...
1: Yes, shows. Y'all just got to stay tuned. We always doing something.
3: What's the next visual that's dropping for the people?
1: We got a song called Everything.
3: That's dropping
1: next month.
3: Yeah. Copy,
4: all right. The everything.
1: Top of the month. Stay tuned for more details. Yes.
3: Now I see the shirt also. Will y'all be dropping? Are y'all gonna be dropping merch this spring?
4: Yeah, these are new logos.
1: We just changed the logo. All right. So this is a new.
3: Okay. There you go.
4: We got the different colors, crop tops. All right.
3: Okay.
4: Short
3: sleeves. See, that's right.
1: We got all the things rated R.
3: Support. Yeah. Now support the word, support the movement, support everything. So is there a website where they could get the everything at right set up yet, or what's going on?
4: It's ratedr.com.
3: Mm-hmm. There you go.
1: And then follow us at It's Rated R Music on Instagram. Yeah.
4: If y'all really look up It's Rated R Music, TikTok, Instagram, YouTube.
1: Linktree in bio.
4: Linktree. Yeah.
3: Simple.
4: Instagram is right there. If y'all don't have Instagram, we got Facebook.
3: Straight to the point.
4: There you go.
3: They got everything.
4: We got Facebook, right? Yeah, we got Facebook, everything.
3: Google them. Google them. You know what I'm saying? For real. All
4: right.
3: Nah, man. Y'all just came with the energy. Y'all came with the dope vibes. I appreciate y'all, man. So,
4: I feel comfortable. You really look like, I swear to God, you really look just like my childhood friend. I swear to God. It's crazy. Oh, I swear. It's crazy. I want to say that. Oh, I'm like, dang, you really look like my friend. Like, I'm really, going to go back home like, bro, I really just met somebody. Look, just like
3: it might be my little brother. Who knows? But nah, for real, I appreciate that. Because, you know, on this show, we just appreciate dope talent. I ain't Vlad TV. I ask a bunch of crazy questions or whatever.
1: Yeah.
3: We for the culture over here. Don't get me wrong.
1: We appreciate it.
3: You know,
1: that.
3: We love the entertainment at times.
1: Yes. Mm-hmm.
3: But, you know what I mean? It's about...
4: jumper stuff here.
3: Yeah, exactly. You know, we don't do no jumper. Middle finger to Adam 22. Two middle fingers. But that's another story for another day.
1: Yeah.
3: But nah, for real, man, we appreciate y'all pulling up. So, you know, before we head out, man, just introduce that breakfast and bread.
1: Okay. All right, so girls, Rated R.
3: Mm-hmm.
1: Make sure y'all go check out that new single that we got. It's called Breakfast and Bed. Mm-hmm. Out on all platforms.
3: That was play for your ladies, man.
1: Yes, definitely play for your ladies. Play for yourself, too. I mean,
3: that's right. That's right. Get it rocking. Y'all know what it is.
1: Start your day off right.
4: Yeah.
3: We got the Rated R superstars.
1: Yes, and thank you so much for having us.
3: Nah, we appreciate you. Shout out to Lizzie Chanel for, you know what I mean, setting up the play.
1: Shout out to Lizzie Chanel.
3: Y'all know what it is. We live. Yes. Shout out to Paparazzi TV behind the screen.
4: Paparazzi.
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5: 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Let's get it. Thank you.

Well, I'm in the limelight, she in the limelight, whatever. Head on the turnpike, head at the red light, or whatever. Light, she in the limelight, whatever. Head on the turnpike, head at the red light, or whatever. She says on sight, I say.

0: Yo, what's good? 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Shout out to the whole City College family. Shout out to the station manager. Shout out to Kazaya. Shout out to Brother Wally. Shout out to the whole team. Right now, man, we're going to do something different. It's the first time interviewing an actual published author.
1: Wow, really?
0: First time on the show. Yep.
1: Wow.
0: So I appreciate you. Toya, what's going on now?
1: Thank you.
0: Introduce yourself to the people.
1: Hi, everybody. I'm Chitoya. Call me Toya. So, yeah, like you said, I'm a published author. I have two poetry books, both of them written and published by myself. So I pat myself on the back for that.

0: Definitely. That's a lot of work. Definitely. So now, let's get into the poetry, the spoken word. First of all, what motivates you to even go ahead and start getting into spoken word?
1: So, I feel like I was a rapper. You know, when you're younger, it's like, you know, the talent of writing is like, is great because you could do so many things with it. You short stories, poetry, you know, spoken word, you know, they're different. You know what I mean? Mm-hmm. Rap music, R&B, film, you know, like.
0: Versatile.
1: Yeah, writing is a very versatile thing. And I feel like I tried rap first. Like, it came easy to me. And not that that wasn't an avenue for me. It just wasn't an available one.
0: I understand.
1: I still had to write. I still had to, you know, put my thoughts down. You know, sometimes I was in situations where, you know, all I could do was write. You know what I mean? Or, you know,
0: that
1: I
0: didn't passion have, was always there.
1: Right. I didn't have access to the studio or, you know, friends who, you know, were interested in those things at that time or, you know, whatever the situation was, and the passion never left, and, you know, wherever there was a pen and a paper at,
0: you was on it.
1: I was on it. You know, so
0: that's a big part of your story, and it's cool how you bring that up, because people don't understand the trials and tribulations of an indie artist. The hustling up the money for the studio time, the trying to book shows, trying to do, you know, you're doing it basically by yourself.
1: Yeah.
0: And it's kind of like, you know, if you don't got the people around you that's really supporting you or whatever, or pushing you toward that situation or whatever, sometimes, some, you know, you might get discouraged or you might want to go ahead and say, bump it. But in your case, you like, nah, I'm going to keep on writing because I got to get this out. So when do you get to the point where you start feeling like, oh, you know what, I could actually go ahead and put this together and actually publish it?
1: I think you get to that point when, you know, sometimes your back is against the wall. And it's like, you know, when you feel like you tried everything, or, you know what I mean, things are not working out for you. And, you know, in another sense, and it's like, you, I have this here, you know what I mean? I can do something with it, you know what I mean? I may not be in the studio putting this down, but, you know, I put it together, you know, somebody's going to feel something from this. Somebody's going to, you know what I mean, catch a line, or, you know what I mean, a verse, or, you know, just something that's going to resonate with them.
0: Yes.
1: In a way that's, you know, going to push them forward, because that's basically, you know, even though I might be a little rough around the edges, you know, but my, like, my story is not being told to, you know, glorify anything, but to, you know, help other people if I'm able to do that. And so I think that was my ultimate motivation, thing that pushed me to go forward. It was like, you know, I don't have this gift for a reason.
0: Yeah,
1: like, there's no way someone just sits down and writes books and writes, you know, all these things, and it's just like for no reason whatsoever. So
0: it's a part, it sounds like to me, not trying to cut your wisdom off, it's a part of your healing process.
1: Yeah, that part. That part, definitely. And I think I've always been one of those people that wanted to, you know, be that person for someone else. And so, you know, if me writing this down is helping me heal, and then, you know, I could give it to you and it's going to help you, then, you know, why
0: you
1: not
0: are for it. So now let's get into, because a lot of people don't know, and on this show we like to teach, the breakdown of the actual process of writing an actual book.
1: It's easy and it's difficult. So the easy part is writing it down. Because if, you know, you're a writer, you're going to write down how you feel. You know what I mean? Especially, like, I wrote my book. Some people, they get help, you know what I mean, from writers. They want to tell their story, but, you know, they're not able to you know, verbalize it in a way where they feel like it's interesting. Mm-hmm. And, you know, there's nothing wrong with that. You know what I mean? But, like, I write the stuff myself. So I think writing is the easiest part. As far as having the, you know, the confidence that somebody's going to believe in your story as much as you do, or, you know what I mean, the tact to be able to say, you know, this goes here, you know, this should be told in this order, mm-hmm. or, you know, I want to put this in or leave this out, mm-hmm. or, you know what I mean? That's where it becomes difficult. But as far as, like, organizing and saying, you know what, I want to publish a book. Once you write it down and, you know, now they have, like, digital editors, mm-hmm. you know, but, you know, if you're going to, if you want something to happen, you're going to make it happen. You know what I mean? So if you need an editor, you might find out today, oh, I wrote the book. Now I need an editor. That's your next move. You're mm-hmm. going to go find an editor, someone to edit your book. And then, okay, I need an editor. You know, after I do that, then, you know, which self-publishing company do I want to use? Okay, this one has this. This one has that. This is what works for me. Mm-hmm. Then, you know what I mean?
0: I understand.
1: You go and you inquire with them. And then, okay, this costs this amount of money. And then, like you said, there's the hustle. Mm-hmm. You know what I mean? So it's like, okay, I gotta pay this bill, I have to do that, but, you know, this costs this amount of money. So when am I gonna have this amount of money to be able to put up to do this with? And then you go from there. It's not easy, but if you are determined, then
0: you're gonna make it happen.
1: You're gonna make it happen.
0: So, it's kind of, you know, I appreciate you breaking down that process. So in the midst of the process, I'm pretty sure it might be certain days where you frustrated. You might, well, you know, you ready to pull your hair out. You might be saying, man, I'm over my head. So, like, for those who are watching, like, what were some things that you had to do in order to go ahead and push past those trials or tribulations to go ahead and, you know, accomplish what you accomplished?
1: So, the first thing I want to say is remember the why. Like, mm-hmm. like, why am I doing this? Mm-hmm. I think, you know, whether it's for your children and you feel like, you know, I want to be the best version of myself for my children, mm-hmm. or, you know, I want to be the rich aunt, you know, whatever it is, you know, I want to get out the hood, mm-hmm. or, you know, whatever your why is, I think that's first and foremost, and that's going to, you know, push you to, you know, go in a direction that you want to go in. So that's the first thing to remember. And then, you know, pray.
0: Yeah.
1: You got to put God first in everything. Facts. You know, whatever Facts. You believe in. You might just believe in the universe. Mm-hmm. And that's your God. Or, you know, whatever it is that you believe in. I believe that has to be present in everything you do, because, like, the world is...
0: Yeah.
1: This world is crazy.
0: Especially nowadays, you know.
1: Full of demonic things, demonic mm-hmm. people. Mm-hmm. You know what I mean? Some people it is intentional. Mm-hmm. You know what I mean? Some people is, you know, learn things from their environments. And, mm-hmm. you know, some people it's not intentional. It was just, you know, the way they were brought up or the environments they grew up in. You know what I mean? Being a product of your environment, mm-hmm. you know, being raised in a certain kind of home, or, you know what I mean, certain neighborhoods, or,
0: definitely.
1: You know, whatever it is. But you have to protect yourself at the end of the day. You know, sister, brother, I understand. You know, and I respect that that's what you went through. That's where you came from. But, you know, when it comes to me, you know,
0: we got
1: to
0: move a certain way.
1: We have to move a certain way.
0: Nah, I rock out with that. And I appreciate how the whole breakdown that you just gave just now, man, because a lot of people, sometimes they forget that part of it. You know, so now, in a mix of, you know, putting everything together, when do you see, as far as, like, you know, I'm talking about the book now, when do you see, like, okay, there's a light at the end of the tunnel, it's about to be lit?
1: I don't know, because, you know, I'm going to be honest with you. Authors, you know, the light at the end of the tunnel, I feel, was like, you know, the accomplishment, saying, you know what, I wanted to write and publish a book, and then, you know, having it to where, as you wrote and published the book, you know, the light at the end of the tunnel is not someone buying a million copies of your book, mm-hmm. or, you know what I mean, there are going to be some people that you just swore up and down was going to be there to support you, and they're not even going to show up.
0: Mm-hmm. Yeah.
1: You know what I mean? Like,
0: yeah, that's real.
1: You know, they're not even going to show up. So, you know, I feel like the, you know, the closer you get to, you know, like they say, the devil's always working.
0: That's a fact.
1: And so, you know, they once 2 steps forward, 10 steps back, two mm-hmm. steps forward, 3 steps back. You know what I mean? And the closer you get to your yes, mm-hmm. that's when you feel like I have the light at the end of the tunnel. You know, like when you have paid the publishing company and, you know, your editing is done, your illustration is done, and, you know, and that's just with anything. Like, if you're making a rap song, you know what I mean? After you paid for the beat and, you know, you got the publishing rights and, you know what I mean? You went to the studio and they mastered the song and, you know, now you had enough money to pay so they could put it on the radio or, you know what I mean? Pay your plug. Or now you ready to, I see the light at the end of the tunnel. Mm-hmm. And then after you hit that light, you're going to be looking for another light.
0: So, yeah. Yeah. Nah, for real. I respect that. So describe that feeling, right? Like, I remember, cause, you know, I've been doing music on and off for years. So I remember the first time I made my first song, right? And that, it blew my mind because it was like the first time I heard myself on the, you know, whatever. And it's just kind of like, oh, that's me. You know what I mean? So describe that feeling where you finally got that first hardback and you got to look at your book right there in front of you and you got to, you know, grab it and read through the pages. What the first time, what's the feeling? What's the...
1: You want me to be honest?
0: Uh-huh.
1: Like, it'd be so hard for me to, like, read my stuff back. Like, it took me a long time. I used to hear my song on like, you know, they would play it on Spotify, you know, just, like, playing it. Mm-hmm. I used to fast forward it. Like, it takes a while. You mm-hmm. know why? Because that's real. Mm-hmm. You know what I mean? So, like, that stuff came from your heart. And sometimes it's, like, recollecting, mm-hmm. you know what I mean, old thoughts and memories, things you know, you wanted to get past. But it's a healing process. Mm-hmm. So when you do finally, you know, get that, like, damn, I did this. Because sometimes you'd be amazed at the stuff that you can accomplish. Because you're saying it to yourself. You know what I mean? And, you know, at some point you start believing it. But when you first start saying it, you don't really, you know what I mean? It's like, there's nothing tangible. Mm-hmm. So I cannot see anything, but, you know, I want to believe this. But then when it really happened, you're like, oh, shit.
0: I
1: actually did this. Mm-hmm. I mean, you know, I'm proud of myself. So, I mean, I had that moment. I think it was after my first book. Mm-hmm. Yeah. And then, you know, that just gave me motivation.
0: Basically, keep on pushing.
1: What's the name of the book? Tall Glass of City. So, yes, very unique name.
0: Very unique name.
1: Yes. Tall Glass of City.
0: I like that title, though. That's a catchy title.
1: Thank you.
0: I like that title. I do. Now, I hear from a lot of authors that when they want to go for their second book, it's kind of harder because it's kind of like they feel like nothing could top. And these are artists that haven't done, you know, 30, 40, 50 books, they felt like nothing could top that first book or whatever, the euphoria behind that. So when you start on the second book, how's the, you know, what's the process, writing process like? In your mind, you got to top the first one or you just back to normal?
1: Me? I'm back to normal. I'm not paying my first one no mind.
0: Kyler.
1: You know, I get that there's like again, like making music. You mm-hmm. know, you make that first hit song, it's like, yo, my next song gotta be a banger. But if you doing stuff from within, mm-hmm. it's like you're not gonna, you know, you are your greatest competition. So yeah, that was great, but I can't say that again. Mm-hmm. So you know what I mean? I have to find, you know, something new to say. And now what I have new to say is just as interesting or if not even more interesting than what I said before.
0: Exactly.
1: So, you know, yeah, I'm going to compare to that one, you know, make sure. But it's like this is a separate work of art.
0: Okay, I understand.
1: It's not the same thing. So, you know, you get one. You might get hot from this one. You might get cold from that one. Mm-hmm. You know, it's different. So I like the fact that it's unique and I don't have to put my books in competition with my other books.
0: I like that too. Cool, dope. So it's kind of like a I get what you're coming from. I get what you're saying. So I feel like with writing, every time you go ahead and write, it's a different emotion.
1: That part.
0: Different emotion. And it's kind of like, that's why I felt like I've done ghostwriting work before, but it's kind of hard for me because can't nobody duplicate me.
1: Yeah, right.
0: And I might not be able to duplicate that person because I don't, I mean, I can understand what type of person that person is, but it's just, it has to be some type of emotion
1: right
0: attached to it or what have you. You know what I'm saying? So it's dope because it's kind of like you're doing something that is giving people motivation when they go ahead and step out there and take the chance to go ahead and follow up on things and just keep on pushing and accomplish their goals and dreams. So you actually a walk of inspiration, whether you realize it or not.
1: I just want to say thank you. I really appreciate that. No, seriously, because I don't be like getting up in the morning like, yo, I'm an inspiration.
0: Mm-hmm.
1: I just be, you know, like, no, regular. You know what I mean? Like, I want to be the best I can be. I want to come. Of course, I definitely, especially for the youth, you know what I mean? And like, even for some adults, we all learn. I feel like if you're not teachable, then, you know, what are you doing for real? I don't care how old you are not too old to learn.
0: I agree.
1: You know what I mean? So for the youth or for anybody for that matter, you know, I definitely, you know, don't mind being someone that you look at and say, you know, if she could do it, I could do it.
0: Exactly. And you know, and definitely just embrace that. You know, because at the end of the day, especially in our community, we need that. We need more people. Not just for you, like you said, for the people that's older as well. Because sometimes, you know, you might be in your mid, late 30s. You might get discouraged with certain things. And you might feel like, I can't do this. And then you see somebody that's your comrade, or, you know what I mean, your homegirl, that's like, oh, nah, she's writing books. She's doing this. She's doing that. Nah, I'm going to go ahead and, you know, sometimes people inspire us, and you don't even know who you're inspiring. So, you know, like I said, you just keep on being the walk of inspiration.
1: Thank you.
0: Nah, no doubt. For real, for real. So,
1: thank you.
0: Before we go ahead and head out, of course, plug the products in. But before you plug the products in, all other aspiring authors, what are words of wisdom and words of inspiration that you could give them?
1: The words of inspiration that I could give all aspiring authors, don't give up. Don't stop writing.
0: Mm-hmm.
1: Be genuine. Be yourself. Like, that's if your genuinity is writing ratchet hood books, no, seriously, that might be, people read those. So, you know what I mean? That's what you're good at. That's what, you know, you genuinely
0: stick
1: do.
0: Stick to your niche.
1: You do that. You write self-help books, or, you know what I mean? Stick to your meat. You know what I mean? So season it up.
0: Mm-hmm.
1: You know what I mean?
0: Yeah.
1: And serve it. People gonna eat it like that. You
0: that's
1: know what
0: fact.
1: I mean? So, yeah, just be yourself and don't stop.
0: Nah, I appreciate it, man. Before we go, man, tell them where they can find them products. Because at the end of the day, you know what I mean? Y'all need to support black authors, support women black authors. So tell them where they could go ahead and find those products at so they could buy and support.
1: Okay. Hey, everybody. I'm Shatoya. You can find me on Instagram at Speak, SPEEK _, or you could use my name, Shatoya, SHATOYA.
0: Mm-hmm.
1: I have a link tree there. You can find my books,
0: mm-hmm.
1: Tall Glass of City and Closing This Chapter, as well as my music,
0: mm-hmm.
1: Run It Back and So Serious.
0: Mm-hmm.
1: But besides that, the books are both on Amazon. And Tall Glass of City, you can also find in Walmart and Barnes & Noble.
0: There we go. We should get that Walmart money. All right.
1: Don't forget, hit the link in my bio also.
0: Mm-hmm.
1: Scroll over to my page with my beauty products, natural and organic skin and hair care products.
0: Mm-hmm.
1: It definitely works. So, mm-hmm. You know, I'm outside.
0: She hustling. She getting it.
1: You know, you guys inspire me to be better, and I just want to inspire you too.
0: And that's what we do over here. We go ahead and we inspire the people, and we're going to keep on inspiring. We appreciate you. And y'all know what it is. 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It's your boy King Haas. I got Toya in the building. 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
1: This is a WHCR emergency broadcast team alert for listeners in New York City. New York City Emergency Management is urging New Yorkers affected by this weekend's nor'easter to report storm damage and file 311 service requests. The storm brought prolonged strong winds, heavy rain, and coastal flooding across the city from Friday, September 25th through Sunday, September 27th. Winds reached between 28 and 55 miles per hour, while rainfall totals ranged from about 2.5 to nearly 4 inches across the city. Coastal flooding was reported during multiple high tides, with some of the most severe flooding affecting the Rockaways, City Island, and Howard Beach. City Emergency Management says damage reports will help officials understand the storm's impact block by block and assess whether additional disaster assistance may be available. New Yorkers can submit a voluntary damage report through the city's damage reporting portal at reportdamage.nyc.gov. Once again, that website is reportdamage.nyc.gov. Property owners, tenants, business owners, and nonprofit organizations are encouraged to report damage. The information may help the city determine whether to pursue assistance, including possible Small Business Administration disaster loans or other federal support. Submitting a damage report does not replace an insurance claim and does not guarantee financial assistance. Residents should also file a 311 service request for conditions requiring a city response, including fallen trees or branches, basement flooding, sewer backups, street flooding, blocked catch basins, structural concerns, and other storm-related hazards. If a downed power line or fallen tree presents an immediate danger to life or property, call 911. New Yorkers are also reminded to stay away from downed power lines and flooded areas. Treat every downed power line as live. Do not touch it, drive over it, or approach anything it may be touching. After flooding, avoid walking or driving through standing water. Flood water can contain sewage and other contaminants. If your property was damaged, take photographs and videos before beginning cleanup. Keep children and pets away from contaminated areas and do not enter a flooded basement where electrical equipment may be submerged. If your building suffered serious structural damage, consult a New York State licensed engineer or architect before reoccupying the building. Residents experiencing power outages should report them to their utility company and should never use a generator indoors or connect a generator directly to a wall outlet. New Yorkers who have been displaced from their homes can use the city's Back Home Guide for recovery resources. And remember to check on older adults, people with disabilities, and neighbors living in basement apartments or low-lying areas who may need additional assistance. To receive emergency notifications from the city, sign up for Notify NYC by texting Notify NYC to the number 692-692. And of course, for the latest weather information and emergency updates, stay tuned to WHCR 90.3 FM, The Voice of Harlem, and the WHCR Emergency Broadcast Team. 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I'm Sanji Lopez, signing off from the WEBT News Desk.

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1: This is a WHCR emergency broadcast team alert for listeners in New York City. New York City Emergency Management is urging New Yorkers affected by this weekend's nor'easter to report storm damage and file 311 service requests. The storm brought prolonged strong winds, heavy rain, and coastal flooding across the city from Friday, September 25th through Sunday, September 27th. Winds reached between 28 and 55 miles per hour, while rainfall totals ranged from about 2.5 to nearly 4 inches across the city. Coastal flooding was reported during multiple high tides, with some of the most severe flooding affecting the Rockaways, City Island, and Howard Beach. City Emergency Management says damage reports will help officials understand the storm's impact block by block and assess whether additional disaster assistance may be available. New Yorkers can submit a voluntary damage report through the city's damage reporting portal at reportdamage.nyc.gov. Once again, that website is reportdamage.nyc.gov. Property owners, tenants, business owners, and nonprofit organizations are encouraged to report damage. The information may help the city determine whether to pursue assistance, including possible Small Business Administration disaster loans or other federal support. Submitting a damage report does not replace an insurance claim and does not guarantee financial assistance. Residents should also file a 311 service request for conditions requiring a city response, including fallen trees or branches, basement flooding, sewer backups, street flooding, blocked catch basins, structural concerns, and other storm-related hazards. If a downed power line or fallen tree presents an immediate danger to life or property, call 911. New Yorkers are also reminded to stay away from downed power lines and flooded areas. Treat every downed power line as live. Do not touch it, drive over it, or approach anything it may be touching. After flooding, avoid walking or driving through standing water. Flood water can contain sewage and other contaminants. If your property was damaged, take photographs and videos before beginning cleanup. Keep children and pets away from contaminated areas and do not enter a flooded basement where electrical equipment may be submerged. If your building suffered serious structural damage, consult a New York State licensed engineer or architect before reoccupying the building. Residents experiencing power outages should report them to their utility company and should never use a generator indoors or connect a generator directly to a wall outlet. New Yorkers who have been displaced from their homes can use the city's Back Home Guide for recovery resources. And remember to check on older adults, people with disabilities, and neighbors living in basement apartments or low-lying areas who may need additional assistance. To receive emergency notifications from the city, sign up for Notify NYC by texting Notify NYC to the number 692-692. 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I'm Sanji Lopez, signing off from the WEBT News Desk.

Welcome, love. How are you today? It's time for you to find some peace and joy and happiness. It's all a choice, and I want you to choose it. So please,

To remember who you are. 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It belongs to you. It's all yours. So relax your mind, because everything is already all right.

0: recording whilst driving or whilst operating machinery. Only listen when you can safely relax and bring your full awareness to your own complete comfort. This is a guided meditation for calm. You can listen to and enjoy anytime you choose. I suggest and recommend this meditation, especially if you are experiencing any symptoms of anxiety, OCD, agitation, depression, or even pain. Or you would really just like some self-caring moments to find a more peaceful presence of calmer mind and calmer body. Hi there. My name is Michael Seely, and I'm so glad you have chosen my voice here to be your meditation's guide. So go ahead now and find your best surroundings to make yourself comfortable wherever you are listening, making sure you are safe and secure enough to remain undisturbed, at least for this next little while. And whenever you are ready, just close your eyes or allow your eyelids to move to a half close as you relax and soften your gaze.
1: 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Read by Adam Hannon. In this volume, Neville has succeeded in describing how through our imagination and our feelings, we consciously or unconsciously mold outer circumstance in harmony with our inner nature. 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Originally published by G&J Publishing Company in 1944. This recording is a production of the Master Key Society. Copyright 2021, Master Key Society. Of making many books, there is no end. Ecclesiastes, chapter 12, verse 12. He that would perfect himself in any art whatsoever, let him betake himself to the reading of some sure and certain work upon his art many times over. For to read many books upon your art produceth confusion rather than learning. Old saying. Foreword. This book is concerned with the art of realizing your desire. It gives you an account of the mechanism used in the production of the visible world. It is a small book, but not slight. There is a treasure in it, a clearly defined road to the realization of your dreams. Were it possible to carry conviction to another by means of reasoned arguments and detailed instances, this book would be many times its size. It is seldom possible, however, to do so by means of written statements or arguments, since to the suspended judgment it always seems plausible to say that the author was dishonest or deluded, and therefore his evidence was tainted. Consequently, I have purposely omitted all arguments and testimonials, and simply challenged the open-minded reader to practice the law of consciousness as revealed in this book. Personal success will prove far more convincing than all the books that could be written on the subject. Neville. Chapter 1. Law and Its Operation. The world and all within it is man's conditioned consciousness objectified. Consciousness is the cause as well as the substance of the entire world. So it is to consciousness that we must turn if we would discover the secret of creation. Knowledge of the law of consciousness and the method of operating this law will enable you to accomplish all you desire in life. Armed with a working knowledge of this law, you can build and maintain an ideal world. Consciousness is the one and only reality, not figuratively, but actually. This reality may, for the sake of clarity, be likened unto a stream which is divided into two parts, the conscious and the subconscious. In order to intelligently operate the law of consciousness, it is necessary to understand the relationship between the conscious and the subconscious. The conscious is personal and selective. The subconscious is impersonal and non-selective. The conscious is the realm of effect. The subconscious is the realm of cause. These two aspects are the male and female divisions of consciousness. The conscious is male, the subconscious is female. The conscious generates ideas and impresses these ideas on the subconscious. The subconscious receives ideas and gives form and expression to them. By this law, first conceiving an idea and then impressing the idea conceived on the subconscious, all things evolve out of consciousness. And without this sequence, there is not anything made that is made. The conscious impresses the subconscious, while the subconscious expresses all that is impressed upon it. The subconscious does not originate ideas, but accepts as true those which the conscious mind feels to be true, and, in a way known only to itself, objectifies the accepted ideas. Therefore, through his power to imagine and feel, and his freedom to choose the idea he will entertain, man has control over creation. Control of the subconscious is accomplished through control of your ideas and feelings. The mechanism of creation is hidden in the very depth of the subconscious, the female aspect or womb of creation. The subconscious transcends reason and is independent of induction. It contemplates a feeling as a fact existing within itself, and on this assumption proceeds to give expression to it. The creative process begins with an idea, and its cycle runs its course as a feeling, and ends in a volition to act. Ideas are impressed on the subconscious through the medium of feeling. No idea can be impressed on the subconscious until it is felt, but once felt, be it good, bad, or indifferent, it must be expressed. Feeling is the one and only medium through which ideas are conveyed to the subconscious. Therefore, the man who does not control his feeling may easily impress the subconscious with undesirable states. By control of feeling is not meant restraint or suppression of your feeling, but rather the disciplining of self to imagine and entertain only such feeling as contributes to your happiness. Control of your feeling is all important to a full and happy life. Never entertain an undesirable feeling, nor think sympathetically about wrong in any shape or form. Do not dwell on the imperfection of yourself or others. To do so is to impress the subconscious with these limitations. What you do not want done unto you, do not feel that it is done unto you or another. This is the whole law of a full and happy life. Everything else is commentary. Every feeling makes a subconscious impression, and, unless it is counteracted by a more powerful feeling of an opposite nature, must be expressed. The dominant of two feelings is the one expressed. I am healthy is a stronger feeling than I will be healthy. To feel I will be is to confess I am not. I am is stronger than I am not. What you feel you are always dominates what you feel you would like to be. Therefore, to be realized, the wish must be felt as a state that is rather than a state that is not. Sensation precedes manifestation and is the foundation upon which all manifestation rests. Be careful of your moods and feelings, for there is an unbroken connection between your feelings and your visible world. Your body is an emotional filter and bears the unmistakable marks of your prevalent emotions. Emotional disturbances, especially suppressed emotions, are the causes of all disease. To feel intensely about a wrong without voicing or expressing that feeling is the beginning of disease, dis-ease, in both body and environment. Do not entertain the feeling of regret or failure for frustration or detachment from your objective results in disease. think feelingly only of the state you desire to realize. Feeling the reality of the state sought and living and acting on that conviction is the way of all seeming miracles. All changes of expression are brought about through a change of feeling. A change of feeling is a change of destiny. All creation occurs in the domain of the subconscious. What you must acquire, then, is a reflective control of the operation of the subconscious, that is, control of your ideas and feelings. Chance or accident is not responsible for the things that happen to you, nor is predestined fate the author of your fortune or misfortune. Your subconscious impressions determine the conditions of your world. The subconscious is not selective. It is impersonal and no respecter of persons. The subconscious is not concerned with the truth or falsity of your feeling. It always accepts as true that which you feel to be true. Feeling is the assent of the subconscious to the truth of that which is declared to be true. Because of this quality of the subconscious, there is nothing impossible to man. Whatever the mind of man can conceive and feel as true, the subconscious can and must objectify. Your feelings create the pattern from which your world is fashioned, and a change of feeling is a change of pattern. The subconscious never fails to express that which has been impressed upon it. The moment it receives an impression, it begins to work out the ways of its expression. It accepts the feeling impressed upon it, your feeling, as a fact existing within itself, and immediately sets about to produce in the outer or objective world the exact likeness of that feeling. The subconscious never alters the accepted beliefs of man. It outpictures them to the last detail, whether or not they are beneficial. To impress the subconscious with the desirable state, you must assume the feeling that would be yours had you already realized your wish. In defining your objective, you must be concerned only with the objective itself. The manner of expression or the difficulties involved are not to be considered by you. To think feelingly on any state impresses it on the subconscious. Therefore, if you dwell on difficulties, barriers, or delay, the subconscious, by its very non-selective nature, accepts the feeling of difficulties and obstacles as your request and proceeds to produce them in your outer world. The subconscious is the womb of creation. It receives the idea unto itself through the feelings of man. It never changes the idea received, but always gives it form. Hence, the subconscious outpictures the idea in the image and likeness of the feeling received. To feel a state as hopeless or impossible is to impress the subconscious with the idea of failure. Although the subconscious faithfully serves man, it must not be inferred that the relation is that of a servant to a master as was anciently conceived. The ancient prophets called it the slave and servant of man. St. Paul personified it as a woman and said, "The woman should be subject to man in everything." The subconscious does serve man and faithfully gives form to his feelings. However, the subconscious has a distinct distaste for compulsion and responds to persuasion rather than to command. Consequently, it resembles the beloved wife more than the servant. The husband is head of the wife. Ephesians chapter 5 may not be true of man and woman in their earthly relationship, but it is true of the conscious and the subconscious, or the male and female aspects of consciousness. The mystery to which Paul referred when he wrote, "This is a great mystery. He that loveth his wife loveth himself, and they two shall be one flesh," is simply the mystery of consciousness. Consciousness is really one and undivided, but for creation's sake it appears to be divided into two. The conscious, objective, or male aspect truly is the head and dominates the subconscious, subjective, or female aspect. However, this leadership is not that of the tyrant, but of the lover. So by assuming the feeling that would be yours were you already in possession of your objective, the subconscious is moved to build the exact likeness of your assumption. Your desires are not subconsciously accepted until you assume the feeling of their reality, for only through feeling is an idea subconsciously accepted, and only through this subconscious acceptance is it ever expressed. It is easier to ascribe your feeling to events in the world than to admit that the conditions of the world reflect your feeling. However, it is eternally true that the outside mirrors the inside. As within, so without. A man can receive nothing unless it is given him from heaven. And the kingdom of heaven is within you. Nothing comes from without. All things come from within, from the subconscious. It is impossible for you to see other than the contents of your consciousness. Your world in its every detail is your consciousness objectified. Objective states bear witness of subconscious impressions. A change of impression results in a change of expression. The subconscious accepts as true that which you feel as true, and because creation is the result of subconscious impressions, you, by your feeling, determine creation. You are already that which you want to be, and your refusal to believe this is the only reason you do not see it. To seek on the outside for that which you do not feel you are is to seek in vain, for we never find that which we want. We find only that which we are. In short, you express and have only that which you are conscious of being or possessing. To him that hath it is given. Denying the evidence of the senses and appropriating the feeling of the wish fulfilled is the way to the realization of your desire. Mastery of self-control of your thoughts and feelings is your highest achievement. However, until perfect self-control is attained, so that, in spite of appearances, you feel all that you want to feel, use sleep and prayer to aid you in realizing your desired states. These are the two gateways into the subconscious. Chapter 2. Sleep. Sleep, the life that occupies one-third of our stay on Earth, is the natural door into the subconscious. So it is with sleep that we are now concerned. The conscious two-thirds of our life on Earth is measured by the degree of attention we give sleep. Our understanding of and delight in what sleep has to bestow will cause us, night after night, to set out for it as though we were keeping an appointment with a lover. In a dream, in a vision of the night, when deep sleep falleth upon men, in slumbering upon the bed, then he openeth the ears of men and sealeth their instruction. Job chapter 33. It is in sleep and in prayer, a state akin to sleep, that man enters the subconscious to make his impressions and receive his instructions. In these states, the conscious and subconscious are creatively joined. The male and female become one flesh. Sleep is the time when the male or conscious mind turns from the world of sense to seek its lover or subconscious self. The subconscious, unlike the woman of the world who marries her husband to change him, has no desire to change the conscious waking state, but loves it as it is and faithfully reproduces its likeness in the outer world of form. The conditions and events of your life are your children formed from the molds of your subconscious impressions in sleep. They are made in the image and likeness of your innermost feeling that they may reveal you to yourself. As in heaven, so on earth. As in the subconscious, so on earth. Whatever you have in consciousness as you go to sleep is the measure of your expression in the waking two-thirds of your life on earth. Nothing stops you from realizing your objective, save your failure to feel that you are already that which you wish to be, or that you are already in possession of the thing sought. Your subconscious gives form to your desires only when you feel your wish fulfilled. The unconsciousness of sleep is the normal state of the subconscious. Because all things come from within yourself, and your conception of yourself determines that which comes, you should always feel the wish fulfilled before you drop off to sleep. You never draw out of the deep of yourself that which you want. You always draw that which you are, and you are that which you feel yourself to be, as well as that which you feel as true of others. To be realized, then, the wish must be resolved into the feeling of being or having or witnessing the state sought. This is accomplished by assuming the feeling of the wish fulfilled. The feeling which comes in response to the question, "How would I feel were my wish realized?" is the feeling which should monopolize and immobilize your attention as you relax into sleep. You must be in the consciousness of being or having that which you want to be or to have before you drop off to sleep. Once asleep, man has no freedom of choice. His entire slumber is dominated by his last waking concept of self. It follows, therefore, that he should always assume the feeling of accomplishment and satisfaction before he retires in sleep. Come before me with singing and thanksgiving. Enter into his gates with thanksgiving and into his courts with praise. Your mood prior to sleep defines your state of consciousness as you enter into the presence of your everlasting lover, the subconscious. She sees you exactly as you feel yourself to be. If, as you prepare for sleep, you assume and maintain the consciousness of success by feeling, "I am successful," you must be successful. Lie flat on your back with your head on a level with your body. Feel as you would were you in possession of your wish, and quietly relax into unconsciousness. He that keepeth Israel shall neither slumber nor sleep. Nevertheless, he giveth his beloved sleep. The subconscious never sleeps. Sleep is the door through which the conscious waking mind passes to be creatively joined to the subconscious. Sleep conceals the creative act, while the objective world reveals it. In sleep, man impresses the subconscious with his conception of himself. What more beautiful description of this romance of the conscious and subconscious is there than that told in the Song of Solomon? By night on my bed I sought him whom my soul loveth. I found him whom my soul loveth. I held him, and I would not let him go, until I had brought him into my mother's house, and into the chamber of her that conceived me. Preparing to sleep, you feel yourself into the state of the answered wish, and then relax into unconsciousness. Your realized wish is he whom you seek. By night, on your bed, you seek the feeling of the wish fulfilled, that you may take it with you into the chamber of her that conceived you, into sleep, or the subconscious which gave you form, that this wish also may be given expression. This is the way to discover and conduct your wishes into the subconscious. Feel yourself in the state of the realized wish, and quietly drop off to sleep. Night after night, you should assume the feeling of being, having, and witnessing that which you seek to be, possess, and see manifested. Never go to sleep feeling discouraged or dissatisfied. Never sleep in the consciousness of failure. Your subconscious, whose natural state is sleep, sees you as you believe yourself to be. And whether it be good, bad, or indifferent, the subconscious will faithfully embody your belief. As you feel, so do you impress her. And she, the perfect lover, gives form to these impressions and outpictures them as the children of her beloved. "Thou art all fair, my love. There is no spot in thee," is the attitude of mind to adopt before dropping off to sleep. Disregard appearances and feel that things are as you wish them to be, for he calleth things that are not seen as though they were, and the unseen becomes seen. to assume the feeling of satisfaction is to call conditions into being which will mirror satisfaction. Signs follow. They do not precede. Proof that you are will follow the consciousness that you are. It will not precede it. You are an eternal dreamer, dreaming non-eternal dreams. Your dreams take form as you assume the feeling of their reality. Do not limit yourself to the past. Knowing that nothing is impossible to consciousness, begin to imagine states beyond the experiences of the past. Whatever the mind of man can imagine, man can realize. All objective, visible states were first subject.

convince yourself of the truth of that which you desire to see manifested. As soon as you succeed in convincing yourself of the reality of the state sought, results follow to confirm your fixed belief. You never suggest to another the state which you desire to see him express. Instead, you convince yourself that he is already that which you desire him to be. Realization of your wish is accomplished by assuming the feeling of the wish fulfilled. You cannot fail unless you fail to convince yourself of the reality of your wish. A change of belief is confirmed by a change of expression. Every night, as you drop off to sleep, feel satisfied and spotless, for your subjective lover always forms the objective world in the image and likeness of your conception of it, the conception defined by your feeling. The waking two-thirds of your life on earth ever corroborates or bears witness to your subconscious impressions. The actions and events of the day are effects. They are not causes. Free will is only freedom of choice. Choose ye this day whom ye shall serve is your freedom to choose the kind of mood you assume. But the expression of the mood is the secret of the subconscious. The subconscious receives impressions only through the feelings of man, and, in a way known only to itself, gives these impressions form and expression. The actions of man are determined by his subconscious impressions. His illusion of free will, his belief in freedom of action, is but ignorance of the causes which make him act. He thinks himself free because he has forgotten the link between himself and the event. Man awake is under compulsion to express his subconscious impressions. If in the past he unwisely impressed himself, then let him begin to change his thought and feeling, for only as he does so will he change his world. Do not waste one moment in regret, for to think feelingly of the mistakes of the past is to reinfect yourself. Let the dead bury the dead. Turn from appearances and assume the feeling that would be yours were you already the one you wish to be. Feeling a state produces that state. The part you play on the world stage is determined by your conception of yourself. By feeling your wish fulfilled and quietly relaxing into sleep, you cast yourself in a star role to be played on earth tomorrow. And, while asleep, you are rehearsed and instructed in your part. The acceptance of the end automatically wills the means of realization. Make no mistake about this. If, as you prepare for sleep, you do not consciously feel yourself into the state of the answered wish, then you will take with you into the chamber of her who conceived you the sum total of the reactions and feelings of the waking day. And while asleep, you will be instructed in the manner in which they will be expressed tomorrow. You will rise believing that you are a free agent, not realizing that every action and event of the day is predetermined by your concept of self as you fell asleep. Your only freedom, then, is your freedom of reaction. You are free to choose how you feel and react to the day's drama, but the drama, the actions, events, and circumstances of the day have already been determined. Unless you consciously and purposely define the attitude of mind with which you go to sleep, you unconsciously go to sleep in the composite attitude of mind made up of all feelings and reactions of the day. Every reaction makes a subconscious impression, and, unless counteracted by an opposite and more dominant feeling, is the cause of future action. Ideas enveloped in feeling are creative actions. Use your divine right wisely. Through your ability to think and feel, you have dominion over all creation. While you are awake, you are a gardener selecting seed for your garden, but except a corn of wheat fall into the ground and die, it abideth alone, but if it die, it bringeth forth much fruit. Your conception of yourself as you fall asleep is the seed you drop into the ground of the subconscious. Dropping off to sleep feeling satisfied and happy,

allows conditions and events to appear in your world which confirm these attitudes of mind. Sleep is the door into heaven. What you take in as a feeling, you bring out as a condition, action, or object in space. So sleep in the feeling of the wish fulfilled. As in consciousness, so on earth. Chapter 3. Prayer. Prayer, like sleep, is also an entrance into the subconscious. When you pray, enter into your closet, and when you have shut your door, pray to your Father, which is in secret, and your Father, which is in secret, shall reward you openly. Prayer is an illusion of sleep which diminishes the impression of the outer world and renders the mind more receptive to suggestion from within. The mind in prayer is in a state of relaxation and receptivity akin to the feeling attained just before dropping off to sleep. Prayer is not so much what you ask for as how you prepare for its reception. Whatsoever things ye desire, when ye pray, believe that you have received them, and ye shall have them. The only condition required is that you believe that your prayers are already realized. Your prayer must be answered if you assume the feeling that would be yours were you already in possession of your objective. The moment you accept the wish as an accomplished fact, the subconscious finds means for its realization. To pray successfully, then, you must yield to the wish, that is, feel the wish fulfilled. The perfectly disciplined man is always in tune with the wish as an accomplished fact. He knows that consciousness is the one and only reality, that ideas and feelings are facts of consciousness and are as real as objects in space. Therefore, he never entertains a feeling which does not contribute to his happiness. For feelings are the causes of the actions and circumstances of his life. On the other hand, the undisciplined man finds it difficult to believe that which is denied by the senses, and usually accepts or rejects solely on appearances of the senses. Because of this tendency to rely on the evidence of the senses, it is necessary to shut them out before starting to pray, before attempting to feel that which they deny. Whenever you are in this state of mind, I should like to, but I cannot, the harder you try, the less you are able to yield to the wish. You never attract that which you want, but always attract that which you are conscious of being. Prayer is the art of assuming the feeling of being and having that which you want. When the senses confirm the absence of your wish, all conscious effort to counteract the suggestion is futile and tends to intensify the suggestion. Prayer is the art of yielding to the wish and not the forcing of the wish. Whenever your feeling is in conflict with your wish, feeling will be the victor. The dominant feeling invariably expresses itself. Prayer must be without effort. In attempting to fix an attitude of mind which is denied by the senses, effort is fatal. To yield successfully to the wish as an accomplished fact, you must create a passive state, a kind of reverie or meditative reflection similar to the feeling which precedes sleep. In such a relaxed state, the mind is turned from the objective world and easily senses the reality of a subjective state. It is a state in which you are conscious and quite able to move or open your eyes, but have no desire to do so. An easy way to create this passive state is to relax in a comfortable chair or on a bed. If on a bed, lie flat on your back with your head on a level with your body, close the eyes, and imagine that you are sleepy. Feel, I am sleepy. So sleepy. So very sleepy. In a little while, a faraway feeling accompanied by a general lassitude and loss of all desire to move envelops you. You feel a pleasant, comfortable rest and not inclined to alter your position, although under other circumstances you would not be at all comfortable.
When this passive state is reached, imagine that you have realized your wish. Not how it was realized, but simply the wish fulfilled. Imagine in picture form what you desire to achieve in life. Then feel yourself as having already achieved it. Thoughts produce tiny little speech movements, which may be heard in the passive state of prayer as pronouncements from without. However, this degree of passivity is not essential to the realization of your prayers. All that is necessary is to create a passive state and feel the wish fulfilled. All you can possibly need or desire is already yours. You need no helper to give it to you. It is yours now. Call your desires into being by imagining and feeling your wish fulfilled. As the end is accepted, you become totally indifferent as to possible failure, for acceptance of the end wills the means to that end. When you emerge from the moment of prayer, it is as though you were shown the happy and successful end of a play, although you were not shown how that end was achieved. However, having witnessed the end, regardless of any anticlimactic sequence, you remain calm and secure in the knowledge that the end has been perfectly defined. Chapter 4. Spirit Feeling. Not by might nor by power, but by my Spirit, saith the Lord of hosts. Get into the spirit of the state desired by assuming the feeling that would be yours were you already the one you want to be. As you capture the feeling of the state sought, you are relieved of all effort to make it so, for it is already so. There is a definite feeling associated with every idea in the mind of man. Capture the feeling associated with your realized wish by assuming the feeling that would be yours were you already in possession of the thing you desire, and your wish will objectify itself. Faith is feeling. According to your faith, feeling, be it unto you. You never attract that which you want, but always that which you are. As a man is, so does he see. To him that hath it shall be given, and to him that hath not, it shall be taken away. That which you feel yourself to be, you are, and you are given that which you are. So assume the feeling that would be yours were you already in possession of your wish, and your wish must be realized. So God created man in his own image. In the image of God created he him. Let this mind be in you, which was also in Christ Jesus, who being in the form of God, thought it not robbery to be equal with God. You are that which you believe yourself to be. Instead of believing in God or in Jesus, believe you are God or you are Jesus. He that believeth on me, the works that I do, shall he do also. Should be, he that believes as I believe, the works that I do, shall he do also. Jesus found it not strange to do the works of God, because he believed himself to be God. I and my Father are one. It is natural to do the works of the one you believe yourself to be, so live in the feeling of being the one you want to be, and that you shall be. When a man believes in the value of the advice given him and applies it, he establishes within himself the reality of success.

0: So, I want to talk to you this morning about this whole spiritual rebirth thing and stepping into your power. And the way I want to explain it to you this morning is the seven segments of self-love. Because if you want to be born again, spiritually, intellectually, financially, if you want to be born again, you've got to learn to love yourself. And there's some elements to it. There's some elements to it. And I'm giving you those elements so that you can start working with them and understand where you're off. Because once you recognize where you're off, you know what to take to the Creator and ask to be reborn. The seven segments of self-love are self-respect, self-growth, self-kindness, self-awareness, self-care, self-exploration, and self-esteem. Okay? Rebirthing through self-love. Why? Because yourself is the God in you. S, capital S. Self-awareness, my beloveds. Self-awareness, my beloveds, is the ability to recognize who you are and how you are being in your life and in the world. And how you allow the world to reinforce you. Self-awareness. Self-awareness. Some of us are so self-unaware. We have no self-awareness. We think everything is happening to us, and we think we have to make everything happen. Self-awareness, the ability to recognize who you are, how you be in the world, and how you influence the world, and how you allow the world to influence you. Self-awareness is your ability to hold yourself accountable for your thoughts, your feelings, your behaviors, not your past, not your mama, not your ex, not your baby daddy, not your baby mama, not the white people, not the black people. Self-awareness says I'm holding myself accountable for everything I think. I'm going to give you the list. We're in self-awareness. I'm responsible for everything I think, everything I say, everything I do. I'm creating moment by moment. I take my thoughts, I fuel them with feelings, and that's how I create self-awareness. How are you creating your life? Are you holding yourself accountable for how you be in the world? How you be in the world? Are you being powerful? Are you being victimized? Are you being conscious? Or are you just being complacent? How are you being? Self-awareness. Write that down. Because if you want to be reborn, and if you're willing to surrender yourself to the Creator, the God of your understanding, be it Jesus, Buddha, Allah, don't matter to me who it is. When you surrender and you ask, I want to be reborn, oh, you're going to become aware. Okay? So I'm just trying to give you a leg up. Don't go to God and ask to be reborn, thinking because your daddy left you, you were born by the river in a little tent. That's no, no. Oh, you're going to get aware. That is the first segment of self-love. And in order to be self-aware, you got to be willing to do some self-exploration. That's the second segment. Explore yourself. Explore your thoughts. Explore your likes, your dislikes. I asked somebody today, the other day, what is your favorite color? They couldn't even tell me. Oh, I kind of like black, and black ain't a color. It's not. There's seven colors. Look them up. Black is not one of them. You can use black, but it's not a color. Okay? Have the courage to learn about yourself in order to improve yourself. Self-awareness is one, self-exploration. Why don't you like okra? I'm just saying, I'm just using okra. Why do you do the things you do? Why don't you do the things that you don't do? What are you telling yourself about your power and your ability? Self-awareness, self-exploration. I'm giving you the seven segments of self-love so that you can begin to prepare yourself to ask to be spiritually reborn. All right? The next one, self-care. Hello. what it is that you do to take time out of your life for you. Self-care. Self-care. You've got to take care of yourself. And that doesn't mean just going to get your nails done and your feet done. Sometimes how are you feeding your mind? How are you nurturing your heart? How are you caring for your body? You know, everybody knows, or everybody in my village knows, that I am a Joe Malone fanatic. Joe Malone is a British a company, and they make body oils and creams and stuff, and it's expensive as all get out. So every birthday, every Christmas, I say to people, when they say, what you want? I say, Joe Malone. Why? Because I love putting different, I put it all over. I put it on my neck. I put it on my feet. I put it everywhere. I mean, ooh, that's one smell. Ooh, that's another smell. Ooh, that's another smell. That's how I take care of myself. I can take an hour putting all the 55 different Joe Malone products on my body. So I have so much. You know, and because people, sometimes my God kids, they get together, three or four of them, and they'll buy me one, or okay. How are you taking care of yourself? Yesterday, I went to the supermarket, and they had Häagen-Dazs coffee ice cream bars on sale, and I bought them. Now, I know I can't eat them every day, but in those times when I'm just feeling ugly, I go and get me an ice cream bar. That's self-care. And I live alone, so I can manage the gas. I live alone. Ain't nobody in here. I can poop and toot all I want to. But I'm not going to deny myself the pleasure of an ice cream bar because it gives me gas. Okay? But I just don't do it all the time. Self-awareness, self-exploration, self-care, okay? Self-esteem. I talked about this in a spiritual spark. How you see yourself and hold yourself within yourself. How do you see yourself and hold yourself within yourself, regardless of what anybody else is saying? Self-esteem does not come from what you accomplish. It's about how you see yourself and hold yourself. I'm depressed. I'm kind, I'm a single mom, I'm all alone, nobody loves me, I'm bereaved. But that's what's going to happen. And if you want to be reborn, you got to start holding yourself as a divine expression of the Most High. You got to start holding yourself within yourself as a powerful individual with the capacity to create whatever it is you desire that's good for you in the world. Self-esteem, how you see yourself and hold yourself within yourself, regardless of what anybody thinks. Self-esteem, self-awareness, self-exploration, self-care, self-esteem. These are the things that being reborn spiritually are going to anchor and strengthen in you. So I want you to have a good start, okay? Self-kindness. Come on, somebody. Are you your own best friend? Can you take care? Can you be kind to you? We will beat ourselves up for the things that we don't do, haven't done, the conditions of our lives, but it goes back to what the reading says. What the reading said this morning, we really think that we're separate from God and we have to do this on our own, and we treat ourselves horribly. We betray ourselves. We make promises to ourselves that we don't keep. We berate ourselves when we make a mistake. We don't take, aren't kind to ourselves. And then we can't figure out why the people in our lives treat us like poop. Self-kindness. Just be nice to yourself. What do you say to yourself when you wake up in the morning? And even when you make a mistake, do you say, okay, that didn't work. Let me try something else. Okay? Self-awareness, self-exploration, self-care, self-esteem, and self-kindness. I'm giving you the seven segments of self-love that are going to be incorporated into your spiritual rebirth. All right? When you get yourself ready and say, here I am, Lord, take me. Mm-hmm. And you make your relationship with your creator your number one top priority, everything you do first in your life. These are the things that are gonna, you gotta look at, okay? That's all I'm telling you. Self-respect, self-respect. This means that you stand with, in, and for what matters to you. What do you value? What do you value? See, we think self-respect is about what people say to us and how they say speak to us. And No. Self-respect means what do you value? And how do you stand for what you value? You have to set the standard for how people treat you, how they speak to you, how they approach you. Do you respect yourself enough to stand for your values? You know, see, for me, I have to promote my values. And one of the ways that you practice self-respect is by having clear boundaries. You got to have clear boundaries. You have to let people know what it is that this isn't a book, beloved. These are the 7 segments of self-love. I'm just telling you the elements of your spiritual rebirth. There's no book for this. I'm sorry. I'm just telling you what I've learned. Okay. Somebody said, know your value, get off the clearance table.
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2: 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New York City Emergency Management is urging New Yorkers affected by this weekend's nor'easter to report storm damage and file 311 service requests. The storm brought prolonged strong winds, heavy rain, and coastal flooding across the city from Friday, September 25th through Sunday, September 27th. Winds reached between 28 and 55 miles per hour, while rainfall totals ranged from about 2.5 to nearly 4 inches across the city. Coastal flooding was reported during multiple high tides, with some of the most severe flooding affecting the Rockaways, City Island, and Howard Beach. City Emergency Management says damage reports will help officials understand the storm's impact block by block and assess whether additional disaster assistance may be available. New Yorkers can submit a voluntary damage report through the city's damage reporting portal at reportdamage.nyc.gov. Once again, that website is reportdamage.nyc.gov. Property owners, tenants, business owners, and nonprofit organizations are encouraged to report damage. The information may help the city determine whether to pursue assistance, including possible Small Business Administration disaster loans or other federal support. Submitting a damage report does not replace an insurance claim and does not guarantee financial assistance. Residents should also file a 311 service request for conditions requiring a city response, including fallen trees or branches, basement flooding, sewer backups, street flooding, blocked catch basins, structural concerns, and other storm-related hazards. If a downed power line or fallen tree presents an immediate danger to life or property, call 911. New Yorkers are also reminded to stay away from downed power lines and flooded areas. Treat every downed power line as live. Do not touch it, drive over it, or approach anything it may be touching. After flooding, avoid walking or driving through standing water. Flood water can contain sewage and other contaminants. If your property was damaged, take photographs and videos before beginning cleanup. Keep children and pets away from contaminated areas and do not enter a flooded basement where electrical equipment may be submerged. If your building suffered serious structural damage, consult a New York State licensed engineer or architect before reoccupying the building. Residents experiencing power outages should report them to their utility company and should never use a generator indoors or connect a generator directly to a wall outlet. New Yorkers who have been displaced from their homes can use the city's Back Home Guide for recovery resources. And remember to check on older adults, people with disabilities, and neighbors living in basement apartments or low-lying areas who may need additional assistance. To receive emergency notifications from the city, sign up for Notify NYC by texting Notify NYC to the number 692-692. And of course, for the latest weather information and emergency updates, stay tuned to WHCR 90.3 FM, The Voice of Harlem, and the WHCR Emergency Broadcast Team. 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I'm Sanji Lopez, signing off from the WEBT News Desk.

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God, we want more of you. God, even as we stand right now today, we want more of you.

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1: This is a WHCR emergency broadcast team alert for listeners in New York City. New York City Emergency Management is urging New Yorkers affected by this weekend's nor'easter to report storm damage and file 311 service requests. The storm brought prolonged strong winds, heavy rain, and coastal flooding across the city from Friday, September 25th through Sunday, September 27th. Winds reached between 28 and 55 miles per hour, while rainfall totals ranged from about 2.5 to nearly 4 inches across the city. Coastal flooding was reported during multiple high tides, with some of the most severe flooding affecting the Rockaways, City Island, and Howard Beach. City Emergency Management says damage reports will help officials understand the storm's impact block by block and assess whether additional disaster assistance may be available. New Yorkers can submit a voluntary damage report through the city's damage reporting portal at reportdamage.nyc.gov. Once again, that website is reportdamage.nyc.gov. Property owners, tenants, business owners, and nonprofit organizations are encouraged to report damage. The information may help the city determine whether to pursue assistance, including possible Small Business Administration disaster loans or other federal support. Submitting a damage report does not replace an insurance claim and does not guarantee financial assistance. Residents should also file a 311 service request for conditions requiring a city response, including fallen trees or branches, basement flooding, sewer backups, street flooding, blocked catch basins, structural concerns, and other storm-related hazards. If a downed power line or fallen tree presents an immediate danger to life or property, call 911. New Yorkers are also reminded to stay away from downed power lines and flooded areas. Treat every downed power line as live. Do not touch it, drive over it, or approach anything it may be touching. After flooding, avoid walking or driving through standing water. Flood water can contain sewage and other contaminants. If your property was damaged, take photographs and videos before beginning cleanup. Keep children and pets away from contaminated areas and do not enter a flooded basement where electrical equipment may be submerged. If your building suffered serious structural damage, consult a New York State licensed engineer or architect before reoccupying the building. Residents experiencing power outages should report them to their utility company and should never use a generator indoors or connect a generator directly to a wall outlet. New Yorkers who have been displaced from their homes can use the city's Back Home Guide for recovery resources. And remember to check on older adults, people with disabilities, and neighbors living in basement apartments or low-lying areas who may need additional assistance. To receive emergency notifications from the city, sign up for Notify NYC by texting Notify NYC to the number 692-692. And of course, for the latest weather information and emergency updates, stay tuned to WHCR 90.3 FM, the voice of Harlem, and the WHCR emergency broadcast team. 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Your safety is our priority. I'm Sanji Lopez, signing off from the WEBT News Desk.

care what I accomplish in my life. I realize that I need the Lord. 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

Goldsboro, North Carolina, home of Seymour Johnson Air Force Base, city of pleasant living, by way of Kate's Pickle Plant, Mount Olive, North Carolina. We're gonna dedicate this song to some of the greatest quartets that ever was and ever been. Spiritual Seven, the Twilight Gospel Singers, the Soul Steerers, and the Dixie Hummingbird. Give them a hand as they come to you in their own way.

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2: 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I'm Sanji Lopez. Today's Thursday, October 1st. Expect partly cloudy skies, a high of 76 degrees, and a low around 65 degrees tonight. The sun rose at 6:52 a.m. and will set at 6:38 p.m. Alternate side parking rules and meters are in effect. Trash, recycling, and compost pickup are on schedule, and public schools are open. Drivers in Manhattan are being warned about a parking meter scam involving fake QR codes. The Manhattan District Attorney's Office says a man has been indicted on identity theft and criminal impersonation charges after investigators found 64 fraudulent QR code stickers placed on Manhattan parking meters. The stickers directed drivers to a fake website designed to look like the city's official Park NYC payment platform. The site asks users for sensitive information, including credit card numbers, expiration dates, phone numbers, billing addresses, and license plate numbers. The authorities say the scheme was discovered after a driver scanned one of the fake codes near East 10th Street in June 2025 and realized the code had been placed over the legitimate Park NYC sticker. The driver alerted their bank before suffering financial losses. The investigation remains ongoing and the charges are allegations. The defendant is presumed innocent unless proven guilty. The city says you do not need to scan a QR code to pay for parking. Use the physical Park NYC meter or the official Park NYC app instead. If you see a suspicious QR code on a parking meter, do not scan it or enter your financial information. You can report suspected parking scams to the Manhattan District Attorney's Office at 212-335-8900. That number once again is 212-335-8900. And in related news, New York Attorney General Letitia James is warning New Yorkers, especially older adults, about a growing scam involving gold bars. The scam often starts with a fake pop-up on a computer claiming the person's computer or bank account has been hacked. Scammers may then gain remote access to the computer and pose as law enforcement or government officials. They tell victims their savings are in danger and instruct them to withdraw their money, buy gold bars or coins, and hand the gold over to a courier for safekeeping. The Attorney General's office says the NYPD has investigated more than 100 of these cases over the past 2 years, with reported losses exceeding $100 million. Officials say never give a stranger remote access to your computer, never move money or buy gold because someone contacted you unexpectedly, and don't call phone numbers provided in suspicious pop-ups, texts, or emails. If someone claims there's a problem with your bank account, hang up and call your bank using the number on your bank statement. And remember, legitimate government officials will not ask you to buy gold and hand it over to them. If you or someone you know may have been targeted, contact your local NYPD precinct. You can also report scams to the New York Attorney General's office at 1-800-771-7755. That number one more time is 1-800-771-7755. 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
1: 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I'm Sanji Lopez. Today's Thursday, October 1st. Expect partly cloudy skies, a high of 76 degrees, and a low around 65 degrees tonight. The sun rose at 6:52 a.m. and will set at 6:38 p.m. Alternate side parking rules and meters are in effect. Trash, recycling, and compost pickup are on schedule, and public schools are open. Drivers in Manhattan are being warned about a parking meter scam involving fake QR codes. The Manhattan District Attorney's Office says a man has been indicted on identity theft and criminal impersonation charges after investigators found 64 fraudulent QR code stickers placed on Manhattan parking meters. The stickers directed drivers to a fake website designed to look like the city's official Park NYC payment platform. The site asks users for sensitive information, including credit card numbers, expiration dates, phone numbers, billing addresses, and license plate numbers. The authorities say the scheme was discovered after a driver scanned one of the fake codes near East 10th Street in June 2025 and realized the code had been placed over the legitimate Park NYC sticker. The driver alerted their bank before suffering financial losses. The investigation remains ongoing and the charges are allegations. The defendant is presumed innocent unless proven guilty. The city says you do not need to scan a QR code to pay for parking. Use the physical Park NYC meter or the official Park NYC app instead. If you see a suspicious QR code on a parking meter, do not scan it or enter your financial information. You can report suspected parking scams to the Manhattan District Attorney's Office at 212-335-8900. That number once again is 212-335-8900. And in related news, New York Attorney General Letitia James is warning New Yorkers, especially older adults, about a growing scam involving gold bars. The scam often starts with a fake pop-up on a computer claiming the person's computer or bank account has been hacked. Scammers may then gain remote access to the computer and pose as law enforcement or government officials. They tell victims their savings are in danger and instruct them to withdraw their money, buy gold bars or coins, and hand the gold over to a courier for safekeeping. The Attorney General's office says the NYPD has investigated more than 100 of these cases over the past 2 years, with reported losses exceeding $100 million. Officials say never give a stranger remote access to your computer, never move money or buy gold because someone contacted you unexpectedly, and don't call phone numbers provided in suspicious pop-ups, texts, or emails. If someone claims there's a problem with your bank account, hang up and call your bank using the number on your bank statement. And remember, legitimate government officials will not ask you to buy gold and hand it over to them. If you or someone you know may have been targeted, contact your local NYPD precinct. You can also report scams to the New York Attorney General's office at 1-800-771-7755. That number one more time is 1-800-771-7755. This has been Sanji Lopez with the Joe Brown Community News Break on WHCR 90.3 FM, The Voice of Harlem. 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
0: Raymond Abad. 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
1: This is a WHCR emergency broadcast team alert for listeners in New York City. New York City Emergency Management is urging New Yorkers affected by this weekend's nor'easter to report storm damage and file 311 service requests. The storm brought prolonged strong winds, heavy rain, and coastal flooding across the city from Friday, September 25th through Sunday, September 27th. Winds reached between 28 and 55 miles per hour, while rainfall totals ranged from about 2.5 to nearly 4 inches across the city. Coastal flooding was reported during multiple high tides, with some of the most severe flooding affecting the Rockaways, City Island, and Howard Beach. City Emergency Management says damage reports will help officials understand the storm's impact block by block and assess whether additional disaster assistance may be available. New Yorkers can submit a voluntary damage report through the city's damage reporting portal at reportdamage.nyc.gov. Once again, that website is reportdamage.nyc.gov. Property owners, tenants, business owners, and nonprofit organizations are encouraged to report damage. The information may help the city determine whether to pursue assistance, including possible Small Business Administration disaster loans or other federal support. Submitting a damage report does not replace an insurance claim and does not guarantee financial assistance. Residents should also file a 311 service request for conditions requiring a city response, including fallen trees or branches, basement flooding, sewer backups, street flooding, blocked catch basins, structural concerns, and other storm-related hazards. If a downed power line or fallen tree presents an immediate danger to life or property, call 911. New Yorkers are also reminded to stay away from downed power lines and flooded areas. Treat every downed power line as live. Do not touch it, drive over it, or approach anything it may be touching. After flooding, avoid walking or driving through standing water. Flood water can contain sewage and other contaminants. If your property was damaged, take photographs and videos before beginning cleanup. Keep children and pets away from contaminated areas and do not enter a flooded basement where electrical equipment may be submerged. If your building suffered serious structural damage, consult a New York State licensed engineer or architect before reoccupying the building. Residents experiencing power outages should report them to their utility company and should never use a generator indoors or connect a generator directly to a wall outlet. New Yorkers who have been displaced from their homes can use the city's Back Home Guide for recovery resources. And remember to check on older adults, people with disabilities, and neighbors living in basement apartments or low-lying areas who may need additional assistance. To receive emergency notifications from the city, sign up for Notify NYC by texting Notify NYC to the number 692-692. And of course, for the latest weather information and emergency updates, stay tuned to WHCR 90.3 FM, the Voice of Harlem, and the WHCR Emergency Broadcast Team. 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I'm Sanji Lopez, signing off from the WEBT News Desk.
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1: This is a WHCR emergency broadcast team alert for listeners in New York City. New York City Emergency Management is urging New Yorkers affected by this weekend's nor'easter to report storm damage and file 311 service requests. The storm brought prolonged strong winds, heavy rain, and coastal flooding across the city from Friday, September 25th through Sunday, September 27th. Winds reached between 28 and 55 miles per hour, while rainfall totals ranged from about 2.5 to nearly 4 inches across the city. Coastal flooding was reported during multiple high tides, with some of the most severe flooding affecting the Rockaways, City Island, and Howard Beach. City Emergency Management says damage reports will help officials understand the storm's impact block by block and assess whether additional disaster assistance may be available. New Yorkers can submit a voluntary damage report through the city's damage reporting portal at reportdamage.nyc.gov. Once again, that website is reportdamage.nyc.gov. Property owners, tenants, business owners, and nonprofit organizations are encouraged to report damage. The information may help the city determine whether to pursue assistance, including possible Small Business Administration disaster loans or other federal support. Submitting a damage report does not replace an insurance claim and does not guarantee financial assistance. Residents should also file a 311 service request for conditions requiring a city response, including fallen trees or branches, basement flooding, sewer backups, street flooding, blocked catch basins, structural concerns, and other storm-related hazards. If a downed power line or fallen tree presents an immediate danger to life or property, call 911. New Yorkers are also reminded to stay away from downed power lines and flooded areas. Treat every downed power line as live. Do not touch it, drive over it, or approach anything it may be touching. After flooding, avoid walking or driving through standing water. Flood water can contain sewage and other contaminants. If your property was damaged, take photographs and videos before beginning cleanup. Keep children and pets away from contaminated areas and do not enter a flooded basement where electrical equipment may be submerged. If your building suffered serious structural damage, consult a New York State licensed engineer or architect before reoccupying the building. Residents experiencing power outages should report them to their utility company and should never use a generator indoors or connect a generator directly to a wall outlet. New Yorkers who have been displaced from their homes can use the city's Back Home Guide for recovery resources. And remember to check on older adults, people with disabilities, and neighbors living in basement apartments or low-lying areas who may need additional assistance. To receive emergency notifications from the city, sign up for Notify NYC by texting Notify NYC to the number 692-692. And of course, for the latest weather information and emergency updates, stay tuned to WHCR 90.3 FM, the voice of Harlem, and the WHCR emergency broadcast team. 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I'm Sanji Lopez, signing off from the WEBT News Desk.
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2: This is a WHCR emergency broadcast team alert for listeners in New York City. New York City Emergency Management is urging New Yorkers affected by this weekend's nor'easter to report storm damage and file 311 service requests. The storm brought prolonged strong winds, heavy rain, and coastal flooding across the city from Friday, September 25th through Sunday, September 27th. Winds reached between 28 and 55 miles per hour, while rainfall totals ranged from about 2.5 to nearly 4 inches across the city. Coastal flooding was reported during multiple high tides, with some of the most severe flooding affecting the Rockaways, City Island, and Howard Beach. City Emergency Management says damage reports will help officials understand the storm's impact block by block and assess whether additional disaster assistance may be available. New Yorkers can submit a voluntary damage report through the city's damage reporting portal at reportdamage.nyc.gov. Once again, that website is reportdamage.nyc.gov. Property owners, tenants, business owners, and nonprofit organizations are encouraged to report damage. The information may help the city determine whether to pursue assistance, including possible Small Business Administration disaster loans or other federal support. Submitting a damage report does not replace an insurance claim and does not guarantee financial assistance. Residents should also file a 311 service request for conditions requiring a city response, including fallen trees or branches, basement flooding, sewer backups, street flooding, blocked catch basins, structural concerns, and other storm-related hazards. If a downed power line or fallen tree presents an immediate danger to life or property, call 911. New Yorkers are also reminded to stay away from downed power lines and flooded areas. Treat every downed power line as live. Do not touch it, drive over it, or approach anything it may be touching. After flooding, avoid walking or driving through standing water. Flood water can contain sewage and other contaminants. If your property was damaged, take photographs and videos before beginning cleanup. Keep children and pets away from contaminated areas and do not enter a flooded basement where electrical equipment may be submerged. If your building suffered serious structural damage, consult a New York State licensed engineer or architect before reoccupying the building. Residents experiencing power outages should report them to their utility company and should never use a generator indoors or connect a generator directly to a wall outlet. New Yorkers who have been displaced from their homes can use the city's Back Home Guide for recovery resources. And remember to check on older adults, people with disabilities, and neighbors living in basement apartments or low-lying areas who may need additional assistance. To receive emergency notifications from the city, sign up for Notify NYC by texting Notify NYC to the number 692-692. And of course, for the latest weather information and emergency updates, stay tuned to WHCR 90.3 FM, the voice of Harlem, and the WHCR emergency broadcast team. 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I'm Sanji Lopez, signing off from the WEBT News Desk.
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1: This is a WHCR emergency broadcast team alert for listeners in New York City. New York City Emergency Management is urging New Yorkers affected by this weekend's nor'easter to report storm damage and file 311 service requests. The storm brought prolonged strong winds, heavy rain, and coastal flooding across the city from Friday, September 25th through Sunday, September 27th. Winds reached between 28 and 55 miles per hour, while rainfall totals ranged from about 2.5 to nearly 4 inches across the city. Coastal flooding was reported during multiple high tides, with some of the most severe flooding affecting the Rockaways, City Island, and Howard Beach. City Emergency Management says damage reports will help officials understand the storm's impact block by block and assess whether additional disaster assistance may be available. New Yorkers can submit a voluntary damage report through the city's damage reporting portal at reportdamage.nyc.gov. Once again, that website is reportdamage.nyc.gov. Property owners, tenants, business owners, and nonprofit organizations are encouraged to report damage. The information may help the city determine whether to pursue assistance, including possible Small Business Administration disaster loans or other federal support. Submitting a damage report does not replace an insurance claim and does not guarantee financial assistance. Residents should also file a 311 service request for conditions requiring a city response, including fallen trees or branches, basement flooding, sewer backups, street flooding, blocked catch basins, structural concerns, and other storm-related hazards. If a downed power line or fallen tree presents an immediate danger to life or property, call 911. New Yorkers are also reminded to stay away from downed power lines and flooded areas. Treat every downed power line as live. Do not touch it, drive over it, or approach anything it may be touching. After flooding, avoid walking or driving through standing water. Flood water can contain sewage and other contaminants. If your property was damaged, take photographs and videos before beginning cleanup. Keep children and pets away from contaminated areas and do not enter a flooded basement where electrical equipment may be submerged. If your building suffered serious structural damage, consult a New York State licensed engineer or architect before reoccupying the building. Residents experiencing power outages should report them to their utility company and should never use a generator indoors or connect a generator directly to a wall outlet. New Yorkers who have been displaced from their homes can use the city's Back Home Guide for recovery resources. And remember to check on older adults, people with disabilities, and neighbors living in basement apartments or low-lying areas who may need additional assistance. To receive emergency notifications from the city, sign up for Notify NYC by texting Notify NYC to the number 692-692. And of course, for the latest weather information and emergency updates, stay tuned to WHCR 90.3 FM, the voice of Harlem, and the WHCR emergency broadcast team. 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I'm Sanji Lopez, signing off from the WEBT News Desk.
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2: This is a WHCR emergency broadcast team alert for listeners in New York City. New York City Emergency Management is urging New Yorkers affected by this weekend's nor'easter to report storm damage and file 311 service requests. The storm brought prolonged strong winds, heavy rain, and coastal flooding across the city from Friday, September 25th through Sunday, September 27th. Winds reached between 28 and 55 miles per hour, while rainfall totals ranged from about 2.5 to nearly 4 inches across the city. Coastal flooding was reported during multiple high tides, with some of the most severe flooding affecting the Rockaways, City Island, and Howard Beach. City Emergency Management says damage reports will help officials understand the storm's impact block by block and assess whether additional disaster assistance may be available. New Yorkers can submit a voluntary damage report through the city's damage reporting portal at reportdamage.nyc.gov. Once again, that website is reportdamage.nyc.gov. Property owners, tenants, business owners, and nonprofit organizations are encouraged to report damage. The information may help the city determine whether to pursue assistance, including possible Small Business Administration disaster loans or other federal support. Submitting a damage report does not replace an insurance claim and does not guarantee financial assistance. Residents should also file a 311 service request for conditions requiring a city response, including fallen trees or branches, basement flooding, sewer backups, street flooding, blocked catch basins, structural concerns, and other storm-related hazards. If a downed power line or fallen tree presents an immediate danger to life or property, call 911. New Yorkers are also reminded to stay away from downed power lines and flooded areas. Treat every downed power line as live. Do not touch it, drive over it, or approach anything it may be touching. After flooding, avoid walking or driving through standing water. Flood water can contain sewage and other contaminants. If your property was damaged, take photographs and videos before beginning cleanup. Keep children and pets away from contaminated areas and do not enter a flooded basement where electrical equipment may be submerged. If your building suffered serious structural damage, consult a New York State licensed engineer or architect before reoccupying the building. Residents experiencing power outages should report them to their utility company and should never use a generator indoors or connect a generator directly to a wall outlet. New Yorkers who have been displaced from their homes can use the city's Back Home Guide for recovery resources. And remember to check on older adults, people with disabilities, and neighbors living in basement apartments or low-lying areas who may need additional assistance. To receive emergency notifications from the city, sign up for Notify NYC by texting Notify NYC to the number 692-692. 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
0: Coco Mama y Ariani Trujillo. Black Mambo en el back, to back.

You are in the middle of the back, back, back, back, back, back, back, back, back, back, back, back, back, back, back, back, back, back, back, back, back, back, back, back, back, back, back, back, back, back, back, back, back, back, back, back, back, back, back, back, back, back, back, back, back, back, back, back, back, back, back, back, back, back, back, back, back, back, back, back, back, back, back, back, back, back, back, back, back, back, back, back, back, back, back, back, back, back, back, back, back, back, back, back, back, back, back, back, back, back, back, back, back, back, back, back, back, back, back, back, back, back, back, back, back, back, back, back, back, back, back, back, back, back, back, back, back, back, back, back, back, back, back, back, back, back, back, back, back, back, back, back, back, back, back, back, back, back, back, back, back, back, back, back, back, back, back, back, back, back, back, back, back, back, back, back, back, back, back, back, back, back, back, back, back, back, back, back, back, back, back, back, back, back, back, back, back, back, back, back, back, back, back, back, back,

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You always tell me, perhaps, perhaps, perhaps. A million times I've asked you, and then I ask you over again. You only answer,

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But if you don't, dear, confess. And please don't tell me. Perhaps, perhaps, perhaps, perhaps, perhaps, perhaps. Quizás, quizás, quizás.

0: Y así, queridos amigos, hemos llegado al final de este show. Por la atención prestada, gracias mil. Y recordándoles que si quieren oír este show una vez más, solo tienen que dar vuelta al disco, lo ponen desde el principio sin que le cueste nada.
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2: 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I'm Sanji Lopez. Today's Thursday, October 1st. Drivers in Manhattan are being warned about a parking meter scam involving fake QR codes. The Manhattan District Attorney's Office says a man has been indicted on identity theft and criminal impersonation charges after investigators found 64 fraudulent QR code stickers placed on Manhattan parking meters. The stickers directed drivers to a fake website designed to look like the city's official Park NYC payment platform. The site asks users for sensitive information, including credit card numbers, expiration dates, phone numbers, billing addresses, and license plate numbers. The authorities say the scheme was discovered after a driver scanned one of the fake codes near East 10th Street in June 2025 and realized the code had been placed over the legitimate Park NYC sticker. The driver alerted their bank before suffering financial losses. The investigation remains ongoing and the charges are allegations. The defendant is presumed innocent unless proven guilty. The city says you do not need to scan a QR code to pay for parking. Use the physical Park NYC meter or the official Park NYC app instead. If you see a suspicious QR code on a parking meter, do not scan it or enter your financial information. You can report suspected parking scams to the Manhattan District Attorney's Office at 212-335-8900. That number once again is 212-335-8900. And in related news, New York Attorney General Letitia James is warning New Yorkers, especially older adults, about a growing scam involving gold bars. The scam often starts with a fake pop-up on a computer claiming the person's computer or bank account has been hacked. Scammers may then gain remote access to the computer and pose as law enforcement or government officials. They tell victims their savings are in danger and instruct them to withdraw their money, buy gold bars or coins, and hand the gold over to a courier for safekeeping. The Attorney General's office says the NYPD has investigated more than 100 of these cases over the past 2 years, with reported losses exceeding $100 million. Officials say never give a stranger remote access to your computer, never move money or buy gold because someone contacted you unexpectedly, and don't call phone numbers provided in suspicious pop-ups, texts, or emails. If someone claims there's a problem with your bank account, hang up and call your bank using the number on your bank statement. And remember, legitimate government officials will not ask you to buy gold and hand it over to them. If you or someone you know may have been targeted, contact your local NYPD precinct. You can also report scams to the New York Attorney General's office at 1-800-771-7755. That number one more time is 1-800-771-7755. 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

0: How do you say de groovy? 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How do you say delight, delight, delight, delight?
1: We're going to dance. We're going to dance.

Oh, yeah. Don't forget, groove is in the heart, and Delight has definitely been known to smoke. On stage, that.

Yeah.

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1: 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I'm Sanji Lopez. Today's Thursday, October 1st. Drivers in Manhattan are being warned about a parking meter scam involving fake QR codes. The Manhattan District Attorney's Office says a man has been indicted on identity theft and criminal impersonation charges after investigators found 64 fraudulent QR code stickers placed on Manhattan parking meters. The stickers directed drivers to a fake website designed to look like the city's official Park NYC payment platform. The site asks users for sensitive information, including credit card numbers, expiration dates, phone numbers, billing addresses, and license plate numbers. The authorities say the scheme was discovered after a driver scanned one of the fake codes near East 10th Street in June 2025 and realized the code had been placed over the legitimate Park NYC sticker. The driver alerted their bank before suffering financial losses. The investigation remains ongoing and the charges are allegations. The defendant is presumed innocent unless proven guilty. The city says you do not need to scan a QR code to pay for parking. Use the physical Park NYC meter or the official Park NYC app instead. If you see a suspicious QR code on a parking meter, do not scan it or enter your financial information. You can report suspected parking scams to the Manhattan District Attorney's Office at 212-335-8900. That number once again is 212-335-8900. And in related news, New York Attorney General Letitia James is warning New Yorkers, especially older adults, about a growing scam involving gold bars. The scam often starts with a fake pop-up on a computer claiming the person's computer or bank account has been hacked. Scammers may then gain remote access to the computer and pose as law enforcement or government officials. They tell victims their savings are in danger and instruct them to withdraw their money, buy gold bars or coins, and hand the gold over to a courier for safekeeping. The Attorney General's office says the NYPD has investigated more than 100 of these cases over the past 2 years, with reported losses exceeding $100 million. Officials say never give a stranger remote access to your computer, never move money or buy gold because someone contacted you unexpectedly, and don't call phone numbers provided in suspicious pop-ups, texts, or emails. If someone claims there's a problem with your bank account, hang up and call your bank using the number on your bank statement. And remember, legitimate government officials will not ask you to buy gold and hand it over to them. If you or someone you know may have been targeted, contact your local NYPD precinct. You can also report scams to the New York Attorney General's office at 1-800-771-7755. That number one more time is 1-800-771-7755. 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Stay informed, stay safe, and stay connected to your community.
2: 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It is highly recommended that any advice or recommendations on medications, treatments, nutrition, fitness, preventive services, etc., be implemented under the guidance and supervision of your primary medical provider or appropriate specialist. With that said, we hope that you enjoy and learn from our program, and please be sure to let us know how we can best serve you in future shows.

0: 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My name is Maurice Selby, a.k.a. 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
0: 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And we have a very special program. Actually, I wanted to see if you guys got to look at my proposed title for this program. We don't have to adopt it. I thought it was funny. I was going to call it Serial Shenanigans, but I don't know if it's descriptive.
2: Let's do it.
0: About right, so. And with that said, we have special guests joining us on the program, Dr. Marion Nessel and Dr. Lisa Sutherland. Dr. Nessel is the Paulette Goddard Professor of Nutrition, Food Studies, and Public Health Emerita at NYU. And author of many books about politics of food, nutrition, health, and the environment. Dr. Lisa Sutherland is the interim president at Jacksonville University and former vice president of nutrition at Kellogg Company. And they are the authors of Sugarcoated, Unboxing the Hidden Forces Shaping America's Favorite Breakfast Food, which will be coming out next month, September 8th, 2026. And yeah, we got a lot to get into with this. So welcome to the program, first and foremost. And thank you, ladies and gentlemen. I just want to, before we have Dr. Nessel and Dr. Sutherland, before we hear from them, I just want to thank them because they took the time out to join us to really empower all of us, including myself. We talk about nutrition, man. I know my limitations, even being a physician. And I really appreciate you all joining us because this is something that I struggle with when we talk about making decisions in the food aisles, especially with my daughters, and you know the pressure that I'm under trying to avoid Lucky Charms. Once they see it, it's over. But that's what we're going to talk about today, folks. And so why cereal? I guess we can just start there. We talk about all of our food and how important it is, right, in sustaining our bodies, how important it is in our lives, even not just nutritionally but socially. Why cereal?
3: All right, I'll take it. I've collected cereal boxes for years. I bought my first one in about 1989 when I had been working for the Surgeon General office in Washington, D.C., and I was the editor of the Surgeon General's Report on Nutrition and Health that came out in 1988. And within minutes of the time the report came out, General Mills had a cereal box that said, with a banner on it saying, meets all 7 recommendations of the Surgeon General. I bought that box. I thought it was a treasure, you know, a souvenir from my 2 years in Washington. And then I bought boxes anytime I saw a ridiculous health claim on them. So I had a collection of cereal boxes with really absurd health claims that a sugary cereal would make your immune system blossom or improve kids' cognitive function, you know, or even prevent heart disease. I mean, all of those. I had a book that came out last year called What to Eat Now. While the editor was dealing with that book, which took a very long time, it's a very big book, my literary agent said, what are you going to do next? And I said, I want to do something with my cereal boxes. And so he said, I'm not sure about that. And I said, well, why don't I write you a proposal? And when I started the proposal, I remembered that about 15 years earlier, I had gone to Kellogg when this woman, Lisa Sutherland, was a vice president there because I wanted to look at Kellogg's archives, to look at the cereal boxes, to see what they said about nutrition before the Nutrition Facts label that came out in 1993, basically. And I couldn't find examples anywhere. I couldn't find them online. It was pre-online.
0: Got it.
3: And so Kellogg had agreed, I mean, amazingly, after Lisa was hired there. When I heard that Lisa was there, I had met her earlier. And when I heard she was hired, the first thing I said was, get me into the files.
0: That's what's up.
3: I want to see the files. And, of course, when I got there, And this is the story we tell over and over and over again because it's really funny. They said, do you want the good news or the bad news? And I said, I'll take the bad news first. And they said, well, the lawyers aren't going to let you anywhere near the archives.
0: Wow.
3: Not a chance. So I said, oh, great. Okay, what's the good news? Not expecting very much. And in fact, the good news was spectacular because they had made for me color Xeroxes of the three serials I had wanted to look at from the first year they were introduced until one a year, every year, between the year they were introduced in 2010, which is when this was, which meant All Brand from 1919, Rice Krispies from 1928, and Fruit Loops from 1963. I couldn't believe it.
0: That is wild.
1: Yeah. In fact, we even mailed them to you.
3: We even mailed them to you.
1: More
3: incredible.
1: Yeah.
0: That is wild. And so you still have that collection?
3: Oh, boy. You bet. And we used it for this book. As we were leafing through these things, they would say things like, oh, this is when the FDA did this. And this is when this fad started. And this is when Center for Science and the Public Interest sued us. And this.
0: Oh, wow.
3: And by the end of that discussion, we looked at each other and said, we've got a book in this. Mm-hmm. There's a book. But then we lost touch. And got really it. Didn't. I mean, apparently, I don't know, what, 2015?
1: 2015, yeah.
3: We've got emails that demonstrate that we were in touch in 2015 about whether we could use images of cereal boxes in a book because of copyright laws. And then we lost touch for 10 years.
0: But tell me, the internet
3: is a wonderful thing. I tracked her down.
0: Oh, you tracked her down.
3: Oh, we did. And so,
0: that's what's up.
3: Well, I was feeling guilty. I thought, you know, I'm writing a proposal for this. We had talked about doing a book together. Maybe I should say something to her about this. I tracked her down and said, hey, this is what I'm doing. And she said,
1: I'm doing it with you.
0: Got it. There we go.
1: I was like, you're not doing this on your own. No. And so Mary said, hey, if we get through the proposal process and that works, we're in. I think we were off and running from the first time we exchanged information.
3: The first back and forth.
1: We've said this was so easy to write. The interviews are easy because it was a great collaboration.
3: We were on the same page.
0: It is fascinating, even reading, like going back into the history, and that's one thing that really struck me, because just looking at the development of this part of the food industry in and of itself was really fascinating.
1: Right.
0: Dr. Sutherland, from inside the cereal industry, what did you understand about product development, nutrition strategy, and even consumer behavior that outsiders often miss?
3: Like me.
1: Yeah. I mean,
0: and myself.
1: And I think that was part of it. That was what was so interesting in the collaboration. It was what I learned in my role there that I would say to Marianne, actually, this works a little different, or this is actually how we would approach it there. So what I learned actually is, you know, people say, gosh, a vice president of nutrition in a cereal company. But my team, which was a fairly large team, I mean, we were involved from product development to your point, right? So we want to make a new cereal. We want to lower the sugar in a cereal, right? What does that mean from a science perspective? You know, what does that mean from what gets labeled, right, on the packaging? Or it could be we're going to bring a new cereal to market. Do we tweak it so it fits the school criteria, right, versus having it come out and then having to go back? But we spent a lot of time on what are the claims that we could make based on what was in the cereal. So what are the claims? What are FDA claims? What are things like, how far can we push the limit, right? So Heart Healthy is a great example. Kellogg's for years and decades had partnered with the American Heart Association. Well, the American Heart Association in the years I was there decided that they were going to add sugar to their criteria, which meant that we would have been out of that kind of endorsement, right? But if you just follow the FDA kind of guidelines around what you can use to claim heart healthy or on whole grain and fiber, we still met those criteria. So you see on some of the boxes, we created our own logo, right? We didn't need the American Heart Association. We created our own logo. So my team spent a lot of time understanding that and working with the business units to say, here's what you can do. Here's what you can't do. This is how we could skirt something maybe. And that's really, I mean, I learned a lot about consumer behavior and a lot of, about marketing. Kellogg, even though different companies own them now, they are the kings and queens of marketing. I mean, I learned it inside and out.
0: I'm thinking of the logo now. Is that the one that looks like the ladle in the shape of the heart?
1: So that's, no, so this one was, it was a red heart inside a green circle. And I don't know if they're still on or not, but that was, we met the FDA claim for heart healthy. We just no longer met the AHA claim, the American Heart Association, right? So we would work on those types of, and General Mills, very similar, their teams, you know, whole grains, right? So what do we want the dietary guidelines to know? How do we position ourselves in policy, right? So we then use that. There's a whole grain banner that's been on the top of General Mills cereals for 2 decades now.
0: Wow. So, but this is a really interesting collaboration, just because Dr. Nessel and like on the food politics blog and what to eat now, your expertise in nutrition, Dr. Sutherland's expertise, not only in nutrition, but especially in the corporate arena. I'm curious, like, obviously you come from, you know, two completely different perspectives, one objective through science, not only in generating that science, but also educating the public, such as myself, right, on making healthy decisions. Dr. Sutherland, from the standpoint of the corporate world and profits and all of those things.
3: Yeah, I mean, I've been a critic of the food industry for years. And we had a kind of, it's an unlikely collaboration, but I've known Lisa for a long time. I met her when she was a nutritionist working for Hannaford Supermarkets, designing their Guiding Stars program. And I thought she was kind of smart and savvy. And then she was working for Walmart. That made me raise my eyebrows. But she was trying to get Walmart to do nutritious things. And I don't know. We always had fun.
1: I think one of the misperceptions with nutrition inside industry as well is, I mean, I'm a public health person at the end of the day, as unlikely as it seems that you would end up inside a corporation. So Marion and I, we often say this, we're actually much more aligned than we are unaligned, just in our ideologies and our beliefs and our, you know, wanting to change. I just had the ability and opportunity to change it from inside a company, right? Versus from the outside. Like, I sat in a room where I influenced some of the decisions that we were making around whether it was sugar or more fiber, or do you take colors out, or how to address it. So same thing with Walmart. I mean, that's an opportunity to change public health, but through industry. They're small changes. Sometimes they're impactful. Sometimes they listen to you and sometimes they don't. But we both want a better America at the end of the day, and better food. I mean, we both want better food.
0: That's a great segue to my next question, because was there a box or a claim or a historical episode that sort of changed how each of you understand the industry and or perceive the industry?
3: I think what I learned from working with Lisa was how the relentlessness of the companies in trying to market their products. I mean, I always knew the companies marketed products, but what this book tells is a story of, we're going to find ways to market our products whether the FDA likes it or not. If the FDA won't let us do A, we'll do B, C, and D. If Center for Science and the Public Interest sues us about this, we'll do that. So just utter relentlessness of never stopping, always pushing the envelope, always pushing to be able to market and say anything they wanted to about what are essentially vitamin supplemented cookies served for breakfast to children. You know, I mean, one of our questions was, when did that become okay?
0: So, Dr. Nessel, what should listeners understand about the spectrum from minimally processed oats or shredded wheat to highly formulated, like, sweetened cereals?
3: Well, you know, the cereal that I eat is one ingredient cereal, wheat. It's the only shredded wheat. It's the only thing in the package. I add my own sugar. I think sugar is absolutely necessary, but not as much as gets put into the commercial cereals that are marketed to kids. And it's the marketing to kids that's the kind of thing that really makes us get involved in this. I mean, you already said that your daughter has a little problem.
0: Oh my goodness.
3: With Lucky it's Charms. Insane. My children had a little problem with Lucky Charms. Mm-hmm. You know, and it was something that we fought over. And they still remind me about that.
0: So I got something to look forward to, or
3: yeah,
0: not.
3: Yeah, it's going to be with you for a long time. Mm-hmm. That's fabulous marketing.
1: Yeah.
3: This is brilliant marketing.
1: And it is. And if you look at, I mean, we tell not only the story of the food policy landscape, because we could clearly see that, but also just kind of American culture, right? So if you go back, you can see stories on cereal boxes around rations during the war, right? I mean, you know, nursery rhymes when they were popular, contests on the boxes, right? Box top for kids come in, different celebrities, right? I mean, from kind of, you know, the early 70s all the way through. So it's also kind of this glimpse into American just pop culture, right? That no other kind of aisle in the grocery store depicts, because the boxes are so big at the end of the day, right? Or ties to movies. We were saying that the cereal aisle became very boring. Like, we actually just, we think it's very boring for the most part now, but all of a sudden.
0: Oh, really?
1: Well,
3: the claims are gone.
0: There's so many now, though,
1: too. There are, but the salacious claims are just tamped down. But for the first time, about a month ago, toys are back. Right? Kellogg's brought back the Toy Story. They did a tie to Toy Story. That, the aisle.
0: They're in the box now?
1: Oh, yeah. A little spoon. You could get
0: it. Oh, I didn't know that. I can't let that get out.
1: We're going to tell your daughters. There's Toy Story spoons in the box. But that is, you know, I mean, I grew up in an era of when you wanted to shake the box to the bottom to get whatever the toy was, or put your hand down in it, right, to get the tattoos out of it. And so, it's just, it's an interesting, that piece, when you look at the marketing as well, it's not just the claims, it's all of the pop culture as well.
0: How, so with that said, at least going back to the nutritional part, how do you balance everything from taste and texture, shelf life, the cost of the cereal? How is that balanced? And nutrition, of course, when a cereal is formulated, and what pressures tend to win in those situations?
3: That one's yours.
1: Okay, yeah. I mean, I think what's interesting, right, is, so first of all, I'm not the primary grocery shopper in our family. My husband is. And I was in a grocery store when we were writing this book, and I came home and I went, when did cereal become $8 a box, right? Like, just, like, when did cereal become $8 a box, right? Because when
3: last year.
0: That's insane.
1: Right, last year, right? And after COVID, right? And so, it is this really interesting phenomena, the pricing piece of cereal, because I remember when I was at Kellogg's, it was $2.99, you could get 3 for $10, people shopped on sale, we talked a lot about that. So, I mean, I think the economic pressures right now on families are real, and that obviously is impacting sales. I think the cereals, organic cereals, we talk about this in the book, right? Organic cereals, they're always more expensive than non-organic just because of the scarcity of organic ingredients compared to non-organic. So at what point, I mean, we both talk about it. I would love to see organic cereal, or those without colors, you know, artificial colors, or the more nutrition cereals, just be the same price. So consumers at least have a choice, and they don't have to make a decision based on price anymore.
0: Got it.
1: I mean, there's a lot of pricing pressure right now on American consumers.
3: And there's a lot of pricing pressures on cereal companies.
1: Right.
3: I mean, cereal companies are in trouble because it turns out that taking a box down, pulling out the cereal, putting it in a bowl, adding milk, getting a spoon and eating it is too much trouble. And so there's been a big pushback on you know, not so much interested in cereal on that. And then the companies are under pressure from Robert F. Kennedy Jr., who thinks that ultra-processed products are poisoning America, from consumer advocates who think this is junk food, it's ultra-processed, and from GLP-1 drugs where people aren't eating this stuff. Mm-hmm. And then the inflation. I mean, the companies are in trouble. And they're fighting very hard, and that's why the toys are back.
0: Got it. Right. Oh, my goodness. Okay.
1: Yeah.
0: So one of the things, and this is a argument that we've made on this program, there are, you know, stories in the media or beliefs that Americans, right, we're not very health conscious. But I think we can make the complete opposite argument in that, you know, when we look at movements like Make America Healthy Again, when we look at the influencers on social media, even the fact that a major source of news centers around healthcare, science. So with that said, we are a very health conscious nation. And that's what always confused me, right? From a standpoint of meeting the needs of our citizenry and providing nourishing foods, right? Foods that are going to allow us to grow and develop in a healthy way, with the interests of corporate America, I would think, if I were in a corporation, that I want to not only provide good tasting food, right, because that's what's marketable and that's what sells, but things that are going to be, you know, vital to our health as a nation, where people can eat that cereal for a very long time, right, and not expire from it because of increased sugars and
3: things that can be bad. The problem is that these are corporations that have stockholders to please. And under the current investment system, the only thing that counts is not only profits, but growth in profits. Mm-hmm. If the companies don't show growth in profits every quarter, the stock prices fall, the stockholders get really upset, and all kinds of bad things happen internally. So, you know, I mean, I'm fond of telling the story. When I went to a meeting at the White House when Michelle Obama was First Lady, I was meeting on marketing foods to kids, and there was somebody from a big food company there, mm-hmm, who said, I wish we didn't have to market to kids. I think it's wrong. I wish, wow, we didn't have to do it, but our stockholders won't let us stop.
0: Mm.
3: And so that's what you're up against. They have to make products that will fly off the shelves and you know, sell $1 billion a year worth of every single brand. So that's why there's brand proliferation. That's why there's 20 different kinds of Cheerios, of which my current favorite is Cookies and Cream Cheerios Protein.
0: The protein was thrown in there.
3: Yeah,
0: in recent, like you said, with recent trends.
3: Yeah, that's my current favorite. You know, and so that explains a lot about what you see in the cereal aisle. They're just desperate to sell them.
1: And I think the other piece of that as well, if you look at the top 10 selling most popular cereals by sales volume, in the top 5, 4 are high sugar, right? So they're like 12 grams or more. So consumers, I think we say we want healthier, but that's not what the data shows, right? So the data shows, wow, like yellow box Cheerios in, I think the year it's in the book, the table that we published, they were like 3 or 4, right? I remember when yellow box Cheerios was number 1, right? So it's an interesting, so why is that, right? Is it cheaper? Is it just more available? I don't know why that is, right? But it's this interesting paradigm of we want to be healthier and we say it. And then the cereal companies or any food company, right? You're going to keep making what's selling. If that's what's selling, back to Marion's point, on profits and margin. And so it's a very, look, I'm not a consumer behavior expert, but that's interesting paradigm.
3: But we know what consumer behavior is because, right, Maurice has a daughter who,
0: oh my,
1: right,
0: goodness,
1: yeah, right.
3: So you know, there it is. How much of a fight are you going to put up about that? Nobody wants to.
0: I'm fight. The weakling, actually, not much.
1: Yeah.
0: When we're in the supermarket, they don't come with me. I can't bring them.
3: Yeah, nobody Pester wants power. To fight with their kids about food.
0: Pester power. Nobody, yes, does. I remember that being mentioned in the book.
1: Do you remember Pester power? Yeah, and you take. So the most interesting thing on Lucky Charms I heard this weekend, I haven't told you this yet, Marion. General Mills Lucky Charms has a partnership with one of the sororities at the University of Arkansas where listen to this, it's great. Where they're sponsoring them. They even have the rainbow slide coming down out of the sorority house so they can jump on it and go down the slide. That to me is marketing genius, right? Mm. It's a population, that an age group that didn't probably grow up on it. It's all over TikTok. It's all over Instagram. I mean, the social impressions of that alone. That
0: I could see the parents getting into it because that's the nostalgia.
1: Because the nostalgia, because that's my generation, right? Like, those are my kids. So the marketing piece of it is just, to me, genius and unrelentless.
4: Wow. It strikes me that really, like, from a health conscious perspective, it's all about boiling it down to marketing it as health conscious. I mean, even the name cereal, in a way, is marketing it as health conscious. Because by definition, cereals are grains that are typically eaten for breakfast. So buckwheat, wheat, those kinds of things are considered cereals. So even the name cereal is almost like a marketing term to convince consumers that it's healthy.
3: Yeah, I mean, we tell the story in the book about, you know, how the cereal industry, first of all, argued that breakfast was the most important meal of the day, and then that breakfast meant ready-to-eat cereal. It meant cold cereal. And that's relatively recent innovation. It started in about 1900. So the last 100 years, 125 years, that's it. Before that, people ate other things.
1: Right.
0: And I really thought that, not just when I was a kid, breakfast is the most important meal of the day. You know, you're going to take an exam, which I am an expert in standardized testing, ladies and gentlemen, as a physician. And that was one thing. It's like, yo, you got to eat a breakfast. And usually that would comprise cereal of some sort. Mm-hmm. Yeah. As Dr. Nestle said, right, just the ease of pouring that into the bowl and the milk. And obviously the taste and texture and all of those things. But if we can go back, Dr. Nestle, because breakfast cereal began with reform-minded health ideas. Mm-hmm. So when did it just, you know, explode into becoming this mass marketed, highly branded product?
3: Well, I'll be very brief about it because books have been written about this. But John Harvey Kellogg was a health guru in much the same way that Robert F. Kennedy Jr. is. They have a lot in common. And he was a wellness guru. John Harvey Kellogg believed that if you ate whole grain cereal, it would solve all your digestive problems. Digestive problems were responsible for all other health problems. And that it would
0: This sounds very familiar, actually, to today.
3: Yeah, and also it would stop you from masturbating, which they were very concerned about at the time. I mean, you can't make this stuff up. So he developed cereal. He developed, you know, figured out how to make them palatable, these whole grains, because the whole grains are hard to digest. So they have to be pounded into submission before you can eat them. And then his brother, W.K. Kellogg, went on to found Corn Flakes. I mean, they had a competition. And W.K. Kellogg wanted to put sugar in because he thought that would make it more palatable. And John Harvey Kellogg was appalled. And it had to wait until John Harvey Kellogg died before sugar went into cereals, and that's when the explosion occurred. And so that was late 50s, early 60s.
1: Yeah. It's interesting. When I worked at Kellogg in the lobby, there was a timeline that kind of went around of when every single cereal was introduced. And one of my team members, when I first started, she said to me, "Come here, I want to show you something." And we went down, and she was like, "You know, there's All Brand, there's Rice Krispies, you know," and then she goes, "And there's where John Harvey died."
0: Oh, wow.
1: I remember that to this day. And it was so, and that's what
0: vastly different.
1: And that's what we saw in the book. And General Mills was actually out ahead of Kellogg on sugar. I mean, Sugar Jets, which we don't have a picture in the book, I don't think, but it's one of the best boxes. It literally,
0: that was the name of the cereal?
1: Sugar Jets. Sugar Jets? And it has two little kids flying through the air with a little, and endorsed by Betty Crocker down in the corner, right? Sugar Jets. And that was earlier. So, John Harvey dies, and then General Mills is already in the marketplace with kids' sugar cereal. So you have to catch up and get into the game at that point, too.
3: Fruit Loops, 1963. Right. There it is.
1: Yep. So
3: there it is.
0: And then on to the Lucky Charms.
1: And then Honey Smacks and Frosted.
0: Honey Smacks.
1: Honey Smacks, I know, right? And Dig'em the Frog and Frosted Flakes and the whole gamut.
3: Yeah, and all of this is marketing to kids to get kids to get their parents to buy the cereals.
0: Got it.
1: Yeah.
0: So, wow.
3: So teach your daughter about marketing.
1: Yeah.
0: Well, I try.
1: You'd be like.
0: Or I just don't go down the aisle. We avoid, I don't bring them, period. That's the ultimate.
1: There you go.
0: But if they're there, then I try everything in my power to. But then again, it's positioned in other places of the store, so we end up.
3: Right.
1: With the Lucky Charms.
0: Lucky Charms. Yep.
1: Hey, it was my favorite growing up, so there you go.
0: And so where are we? Because you said basically it is not as fun in the cereal. I'm shocked with that because there are so many. One, it takes up an entire half of the aisle, which even when I was growing up, I don't recall there being so many brands, so many choices, and all of them with the mass marketing, you know, attractive labels and the things that grab your attention. So how does a consumer make any sense of this in making choices that are healthy? And I guess even going back to the economics of this, especially over the last year with $8, $9 boxes of cereal, make an economically minded choice as well.
3: I vote for shredded wheat, one ingredient.
0: Got it.
3: I mean, you look at the ingredient list. It's like anything, reading food labels for anything else. You look at the ingredient list. If it's long and complicated, it's ultra-processed, then you want to not buy much of it. I know parents who will buy the cereals that the kids are demanding. And you know it's a kid's cereal because it's got a cartoon mascot on the front.
1: Right.
3: You know, that's a direct signal to children. This is for you.
1: He's even looking at you, the research shows.
3: Yeah, and they get the message loud and clear. And there are games on the back for kids. And then there are box tops that will give them money for schools. I mean, it's very hard to resist.
1: I mean, it's really cereal-tainment. At the end of the day.
0: Yes.
1: I mean,
0: right? There we go.
1: I mean, maybe we'll trademark that, right? To Marian's point, between toys and quizzes, and you can interact with the box, right? I mean, when I was a kid, the box got put in between me and my brother so we would stop fighting, right? Like, that was the, like, you know, don't look at each other, you know? You know? But it's all of what you can read on the box and interact with it, and now all of the apps that go with it as well. Box Top for Education, General Mills, right? One of the most popular ever. It's now on an app. Like, you don't have to cut out the coupons anymore to send them in. You just scan it, and it goes.
0: So less friction.
1: Less friction.
0: Much less friction. Right. Oh, my goodness. That's something I got to abolish from my memory, too. These kids, or don't let my daughters find out. Oh, my God, it'll be over. So when we look at the recent trends, and I'm glad you mentioned the protein being emblazoned on the, because that's something over the last 18 months that I've definitely noticed that shift, that being plastered on many cereals.
1: Yep. Well, dietary guidelines said that's what we should do, right? They flipped the pyramid upside down, and protein is king.
3: And said double the protein. Whether that makes any sense or not, we can argue about. Mm-hmm. But yeah, I mean, that's what sells.
1: Right.
0: Are there any safe from the standpoint of a positive effect on one's health and well-being? Are there any labels or anything to look for on these boxes or in shopping for cereal that does indicate this is a product that is, aside from the ingredients list, which I definitely agree that folks should take time out to read, but are there anything that consumers can look for to say that, hey, this is something that is
3: look for fiber on the nutrition facts label.
1: And the sugar. I mean,
3: and low sugar.
1: And low sugar.
3: Yeah.
0: Got it. So none of the health claims, organic, naturally made. What are some of the other?
3: Well, I don't know.
0: Dr. Nessel's not impressed.
3: I'm favor of organic, but basically cereals are about fiber, but real fiber. You know, that's not added, you know, isolated. You want real fiber that comes from food, not artificial fiber. And you have to read the ingredient list and you have to look at the nutrition facts label. And unfortunately, they're very hard to understand.
1: Right.
3: You know, they really are, but it's worth learning how to read them.
1: Mm-hmm.
3: if you care about these things. But I think grams of fiber make sense. I don't think grams of protein makes sense because nobody is low in protein, really, if they're eating enough calories. And most Americans eat enough calories.
0: Yes, we do.
1: Yes,
0: indeed. Yep. So one of the things that you talk about is the balance between, right, what is policy and what companies actually do, especially in trying to make sure that they're staying in alignment with the policies. Is there a policy fix to any of this? Because I think it is confusing. Maybe we could even argue purposefully so. So anything that can be done from a policy standpoint that, or that you would recommend to sort of streamline this process for consumers as far as their decision making and making, in the end, you know, overall healthy choices?
3: Yeah, set nutrition criteria for marketing to children, right? Good luck with that one.
0: Good, I know.
1: Yeah, I lived that. So, yeah, that didn't go well. Yeah. Yeah.
3: Yeah. I mean, it's been, that was first attempted in 1979 by the Federal Trade Commission, and the head of the FTC lost his job, and Congress passed a law saying, thou shalt not restrict marketing of junk food to children on television, basically. Yeah. Thou shalt not.
0: Wow.
3: Anytime anybody has tried to restrict marketing, the food industry goes berserk and brings out all its lobbyists. And yeah, everybody backs down, just as this administration backed down on ultra-processed food. So.
1: And the other is, you know, the FDA has proposed a healthy claim, a new kind of, you know, a new seal to put on boxes. And we talk about that in the book as well. So there's both kind of an icon that would have different key nutrients on it, and then there's just kind of a roll-up. Is it good or is it bad? We have yet to see that move forward, and the administration, to my knowledge, hasn't commented on whether that's moving forward or not. That's a policy decision that they could make at the end of the day, is to move that work forward at a faster rate, because to your point, you know, sometimes reading the nutrition facts panel or the ingredient statement, it's hard for, you know, a lot of Americans. If you have a quick snapshot on the front of the box that says either like this meets certain criteria or this doesn't, that is a way to help. I mean, that's where my whole work started, like Marianne said, with, you know, Hannaford and Guiding Stars. Mm-hmm. The whole point of that work was, how do we help consumers make a decision at a glance when they get 3 seconds to look at a product in the grocery store? And cereal is a great example. We heard from parents when we did that work, oh, I now can shop the grocery store and say, you can pick any cereal with 3 stars on it, but not the others, right? So if the FDA would move some of that forward, I do think that that would help consumers, at least to some degree, you know, quickly make decisions while they're shopping.
3: Yeah, they're working on 2 seals. They're working on a healthy seal, and they're working on what is essentially a warning label about fat, sugar, and salt. I hear that that warning label is at the Office of Management and Budget, but, you know, who knows what's going to happen with it? It's hard to tell. It's really, all of these things are dragging on.
1: When the FDA redid their definition of healthy and sugar, which had not been into it until recently, right? I mean, the comments that were filed by the cereal companies, I mean, we read through all of the comments. I mean, you know, that it should be 12 grams. It shouldn't be, you know, 6 grams. Like, it should be not as low as 2 grams. I mean, it was so interesting, right? So that kind of warning label, like the roll up, for healthy, with the seal for healthy, it includes sugar, and it's going to exclude almost every cereal to kids.
0: Wow.
1: So, but it's still sitting.
0: Aside from, obviously, the way that it would improve taste for these cereals, any scientific arguments that these companies are making as to why they need that much sugar?
3: Oh, I think it's time to talk about alphabets.
1: I'll tee you up. So what I learned that I did not know until I worked for Kellogg's, right, was I didn't understand the functionality of sugar in cereal, that, right, it makes it stand up in a bowl. So I always use the example of cornflakes versus frosted flakes, right? If you think about the two, cornflakes go soggy much faster in a bowl than frosted flakes. That's a real kind of phenomena for a consumer from a crunch and just from a palatability standpoint. And then Marion will tell you the story about Alphabet's when they tried to go to 0 grams of sugar.
3: Yeah, I couldn't believe it. I read about it and that General Mills was going to be making. First of all, I love Alphabet cereals because, you know, you could play with your food.
0: Mm-hmm. And spell things out.
3: Spell things out. I always thought mm-hmm. it was really fun. And for some reason or other, they picked Alphabet's to go to zero sugar. I bought a box as fast as I could

0: experience we're going to be buying it. But in any case, it's gone now completely.
1: Right. And that is one of the challenges when you try to lower sugar in cereal. There's the taste piece, which you talked about at the top, which, I mean, to this day, taste is number one for consumers, what something tastes like. And in cereal, sugar, right, from a functionality perspective, it is one of the other things that as cereal companies lower sugar and they take it out to market test it, they also test that piece of it with consumers because there's a threshold at which it just fails and they're not going to lower it any further.
0: Yeah, so I learned a new term, letter integrity. Yeah.
2: Got it. I mean, that's the one thing I would have never thought that that would matter that much to people. And that it would be understood by companies to say that this is something that matters and what determines
1: something. It matters. And it matters a lot, to consumers.
2: With that said, are lower income families and or communities of color exposed to different products or marketing patterns? And what should a, you know, health equity conversation avoid oversimplifying in this case?
0: Well, the simple answer is absolutely. At some point, cereal companies realize that Black people buy cereal. And if you market directly to them, they'll buy more cereal. And I guess the best place to look at that is Wheaties, which was very, very, very late in putting Black athletes on the package. Mm-hmm. Very, very late.
2: Wheaties was late.
1: Yeah.
0: Very late in putting Black athletes on. But they've made up for it.
1: Yeah. I mean, and I think the best example today in the grocery is Reese's Puffs, right? Reese's Puffs has almost become a vehicle for marketing to kind of Gen Zers of color. I mean, I think they had a great play on like Angel Reese's Puffs when she was on the box, right? Some of the wrappers that they've like now put on the boxes. So it's really interesting to watch that particular brand when a lot of those stars would have been on other cereals a long time ago. And now Reese's Puffs has become kind of the vehicle for marketing to a certain age group and a certain race, ethnicity, demographic, right? And so just that, I think, is an example. And that's a cereal that's, 12 grams worth of sugar, you know? So it's been interesting. And to Marion's point, Wheaties was so late to the game. You know, Michael Jordan, you know, I don't know what year he was first on the box. He holds, I think, the record at 19 boxes, right? And Tiger Woods. And so, but it took until like the 80s, right, to make that happen almost. So certainly, I think that and some of the marketing tools, and if you look at the marketing to kids literature, there's a disproportionate amount of kind of, you know, sugary products to children programming of kids of color versus those that are white.
0: Yeah. And one of the boxes we use to illustrate that chapter is the Wheaties Negro League box, which appeared 50 years after the league was at its peak.
1: It was a commemorative box.
0: Yeah.
2: Wow. So we're going to go rapid fire questions. Is cereal actually healthy or is it just dessert marketed as breakfast?
0: It depends.
1: I was going to say the same thing. That's what I was going to say. It depends.
2: What numbers should one look for when choosing a cereal? Added sugar, fiber, protein, sodium, those things. What should we be looking for as far as the content?
0: I'd say fiber. Because that's why you're eating. That's why you're. If it's 2 or 3 grams of fiber, it's a low fiber cereal.
1: Yeah.
0: You want to look for 7 or 8 grams.
1: Yeah. Yep. Or you know, I just poured a bowl of Frosted Mini Wheats, which does have 12 grams of sugar, but it has 48 grams of whole grain. It's almost a complete serving.
0: And how much fiber?
1: 6.
2: We need to set up a workshop or something. It's like, read the label like a nutritionist.
1: Oh, this way. I know you're in rapid fire, but like we didn't even get into, is it a heavy cereal or is it a lightweight cereal? Mm. And you have to know if it's a 55 gram cereal or a 30 gram cereal when you're looking at the label. So
0: The system is easily gameable.
1: Yep.
2: Got it. Since we have to, this might be a multi-show program read, I think that we have on our hands. No, this is complex stuff. And that's where, you know, thinking about it, just making that decision, I see why the boxes are designed the way they are, because you have to get that consumer's interest in a matter of seconds, right?
1: 3 seconds.
2: And get them to make a decision really quickly.
1: Right.
2: And processing all of this information, that is Yeah, really challenging for a consumer.
1: Just the color of cereal boxes

0: alone, right? I mean, Marion's shredded wheat, one ingredient, are in a brown box, which is pretty boring, right?
1: Very boring.
0: Most of the kids' cereals are red, yellow, you know, kind of primary. I mean, they're just, that's what they are.
1: They have cartoons.
0: And they have cartoons. Even Frosted Mini Wheats has Frosty, the little cartoon. And so...
2: Is granola healthier than box cereal?
1: It depends.
0: Yeah.
2: Got it.
0: I was going to go a hard no on that, but I think you're right. So, yeah, it depends.
1: Yeah, it depends. They're often very high in sugar.
0: Sugar, yeah.
2: Are cereal vitamins and minerals as useful as nutrients naturally present in food?
1: Probably.
0: They're probably just as bioavailable.
1: Yeah, probably.
2: Okay. And in general... And actually, this is a question. I mean, we're not on the everyday tip. It's more of a treat when Zora eats Lucky Charms. But, I mean, is cereal good for breakfast for children every day? That's something that I remember growing up, kind of, that this was, as we said, the first meal of the day, right? Start your day off. But true or false?
1: It depends on what cereal you're talking about. Yeah. I'd add fruit and oatmeal. Oatmeal? Remember oatmeal?
0: Oh, I love oatmeal. Yeah. I mean, for some kids, it's probably their primary source of dairy, is my guess, for some children, is being poured on a bowl of cereal. It doesn't negate the sugar, but I guess I would say it depends as well what the cereal is. I mean, if it's cherry.
1: And what else they're eating.
0: Yeah, and what else they're eating in the day. But a bowl of, you know, Rice Krispies or Cheerios with banana and some dairy, that's
1: could be a lot worse.
0: Could be, yeah, that's a pretty good start to a day.
2: Got it. When we talk about final takeaways for what folks need to understand when talking about this marketing machine that are cereal manufacturers throughout this country and the decisions that we have to make day in, day out with regard to our food choices and how that impacts our health, what are some general things that someone should take away from listening to this program and even what to expect and look forward to in Sugar Coated?
1: Lisa. You do that.
0: Take a shot at that one. Yeah, I mean, I think, you know, especially in the cereal aisle and maybe any aisle, is just the more information that's on the front of the box and the more claims that are being made or the more it says it's going to solve something or cure something, I would just be skeptical. And then reading the ingredient, the side panel, even if you don't read the nutrition facts, looking at the ingredient list and just remembering that there's a lot that went into what's on the front of that box. I actually taught this class in the spring I teach at the university where I'm president, and the kids walked away at the end of last semester and they went, we feel really duped and we're pretty smart. Like they were like, we feel bad, right? When I kind of dug into it. So I think just to realize that what's on the front of the box, you're like, you know, you have to make the best decision for yourself, but there's a lot that goes into that and a lot of money spent on that.
2: Got it.
0: Marion?
2: And Dr. Nessel,
1: I would agree.
2: Anything to add to that?
1: I would say, you know, the book is about how the food industry markets products, whether the products are healthy or not. If you're somebody in a grocery store, you've got choices to make and not very much time, and you just want to get out of there.
2: True story.
1: And everything is about marketing, and you need to be able to understand what that marketing is. You go down the cereal aisle, and every single piece of it is either on the box because it has to be there or because it's marketing, and most of it is marketing.
0: Most of it's marketing.
2: Wow. Thank you for that tip. But the more stuff that's written, I'm going to be like, wait a minute.
0: Hold up on that.
2: Back up.
0: And it's you know it's real marketing when the little tiny print that you can barely read that's the same color as the box has some disclaimer language.
2: Got it.
1: Right.
2: Wow.
0: Yeah.
1: The disclaimers, right.
2: Oh, one more thing. Are there any resources, whether they are applications that people can have on their phone that might help them understand or filter, right, what is on these boxes, online resources that you would direct folks to to really empower them in making these decisions?
1: I don't want to endorse products. I really don't. But there are a bunch of apps that will give you enormous amounts of information if you hold your phone up to the QR code.
0: Yeah.
2: All right.
1: There are. I don't use them, but people love them. Use them if you like them.
2: And then one more thing. Any celebrations for the launch of the book for you both?
0: Marianne?
1: September 8th at NYU, Lisa and I are launching the book.
0: Yep. And then we're going to celebrate Marion's 90th birthday.
2: Wow, congrats.
0: That same week. That's the celebration. That is awesome. That's the big celebration. The book and Marion's birthday.
2: Yes. That's what's up.
0: We're doubling down.
2: Oh, man. I was just telling Reed, I was like, I'm trying to find an excuse to get up there.
0: Come on.
1: Come join us.
2: That'll be awesome.
0: I know. Yeah. I tried to get them to release the book on Thursday on her birthday, but they're like, we only release books on Tuesday.
1: They only release books on Tuesday.
2: So your birthday is the 10th. That is incredible. So happy early birthday.
1: Thank you.
2: Congratulations on the release of the book. Yeah. We thank you both for joining us. And this is a good time, too. It was really fun talking about the cereal boxes, the memories, the shenanigans. I guess I'm going to keep that in the title.
0: Sure.
2: Cereal shenanigans. There we go. Thank you both, Dr. Sutherland and Dr. Nessel. And actually, if you guys are okay, I think we've kind of alluded to it, but I would like to figure out a way to do a part two to this or something. We'll figure something out.
1: We'd be happy to.
2: Because it's a really complex topic. And that's one thing I've learned in preparing for this program is just that, you know, we think of cereal as one food, but it is, a really broad category of food and a lot of different foods within that category. I guess that's the way I can kind of sum it up. With that said, thank you both for joining us. I want to thank you, Brother Reed, as always, my partner on this program, and the rest of the Health in Harlem team. We give you all a shout out. Also, ladies and gentlemen, we want to thank you and shout you out as well. And really thanks in advance for sharing whatever you've learned on this program with anyone that will listen, right? We need you to do that to empower one another, empower our communities so that we can make better health choices that lead to longer, healthier lives. And as always, folks, this show is dedicated to the memory of Miss Gloria Thomas, Harlem. Take care.

0: others, yeah.
1: You're listening to WHCR 90.3 FM, the voice of Harlem.
2: This is a WHCR emergency broadcast team alert for listeners in New York.